0: Sabrina Carpenter taking a house tour. Somber and My Body Isn't Ready. First official day of fall. You believe that? It started at, 8 o'clock Eastern, 7 Central. I don't know that the actual temperature or anything changed at that time or will, but nonetheless, that's what they say. So it's on the calendar tomorrow, the first full day of fall. So get ready for that with more nice warm temperatures and storms. That's what we want. Taylor Swift on the way, Chris Brown, DaBaby on the way too, and a little.
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12: Mainly cloudy skies expected with fog in spots tonight with lows around 61. Chance for storms with fog in spots early tomorrow. High temperatures reach up to 73. Cloudy skies. Chance for storms tomorrow night. Lows dip down to about 59.

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1: I pull up like, how you pull up, baby? 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

0: Ta.
1: Mr. Baby, Roddy Ricch, New Stuff Rockstar, and Chris Brown, Bryson Tiller. And it depends. By the way, we're getting reports from TMZ that in the last year of her life, Dolly Parton quietly went to Germany to seek cancer treatment, traveling to Frankfurt for experimental treatment. Now, the treatment only took a week and restored some of her strength, so they thought it worked, and no word on what this treatment was. But as we know, in the end, it did not ultimately cure her of cancer. I don't think there's a cure anyway, but certainly gave her some more time. If you've got the money and the ability, I guess you'd do it too, right?
2: 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On a track.

0: Savage Love, Josh 685, Jason Derulo. Well, a Kentucky Powerball winner fallen victim to the lottery curse. Said big money winners go broke and fall into all kinds of tough situations after they score the money. James Farthing's been hit by that bad luck. Arrested Sunday morning, police say he was found asleep in a running car in a Walmart parking lot. After waking up, showed signs of intoxication and was cuffed. Since winning the $167.3 million Powerball jackpot last April, he's had all kinds of legal trouble, alleged domestic violence incident, leaving the scene of a crash earlier this year. If you ever win a lottery, whether it's $167 million or just a million or even less, experts say best to gather a team to manage any big winnings so you can't blow it all at once.
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0: Santa Spiro, Die on This Hill, and Todd Chambliss playing the hits like Doja Cat, SZA, Kiss Me More on the way. Halloween's fun, but some things to do or not do to avoid keeping pets safe. From treat handling to costumes and more, the American Kennel Club sharing tips to avoid a trip to the vet. Keep human candy and treats from your pet. 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Wrappers can be choking or blockage hazards. Keep raisins and grapes away from your pet. They're toxic too. When choosing costumes, keep choking and blocking hazards in mind like beads, buttons, ribbons, and more. The liquid and glow sticks and glow jewelry will make a pet sick. If your pet gets overwhelmed, keep them in a safe and quiet place. And don't leave your dog unattended outside during trick or treating. Some tips for you and the pet to have a good Halloween.
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11: Mainly cloudy skies expected with fog in spots tonight with lows around 61. Chance for storms with fog in spots early tomorrow. High temperatures reach up to 73. Cloudy skies. Chance for storms tomorrow night. Lows dip down to about 59. Mainly cloudy skies expected. In the SAM 103.9 Weather Center, I'm meteorologist Ray Miller. Right now, it's 65 degrees.
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0: Lush Life and Zara Larsson. Well, one of the judges on American Idol and, of course, a music superstar, that's Lionel Richie, hospitalized again this week, undergoing a medical procedure for atrial fibrillation. That's why he was passing out and losing energy and all that kind of thing. He'll take some time off for touring, but he says he'll be back on stage soon, so get well soon, Lionel Richie. Sabrina Carpenter, tears on the way.
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0: Bad share of bad habits there. By the way, they have the official cause of death for Hayden Panettiere. Toxic effects of fentanyl, 4-amp, alprazolam, methylcarbamol, and quetiapine. I've never heard of some of these, actually. Manner of death ruled an accident, according to the Greenville County Coroner's Office. I believe in Greenville, North Carolina. Is that where she was? Yeah, so sad to hear that, man. Got Justin Bieber, UConn, loaded, ready to go next.
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Alex Warren, Fever Dream, music rolling on now with French Montana, Ever Since You Left Me. Get ready to shake it. I went deaf on it. The-

0: Recy Abrams, Hit the Wall, and David Guetta, and BB Rexha, I'm Good. By the way, the MTV Video Music Awards happening Sunday. And Taylor Swift's going to get an inaugural Artist Director Honors, breaking a tie with Beyonce to become the most decorated musician in VMA history. That'll be on all the CBS and MTV channels and Paramount and all that stuff is where you can find the MTV Video Music Awards Sunday.
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7: Mainly cloudy skies expected with fog in spots tonight with lows around 61. Chance for storms with fog in spots early tomorrow. High temperatures reach up to 73. Cloudy skies. Chance for storms tomorrow night. Lows dip down to about 59. Mainly cloudy skies expected. In the SAM 103.9 Weather Center, I'm meteorologist Ray Miller. Right now, 64.
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0: Charlie XCX. That's a little bit of a chaotic song. That's Speed Drive and Tame Impala, Jenny and Dracula. By the way, the new book about Princess Diana, written by brother Charles Spencer, is out. Claims that when he met Diana about her breakup with the future king, she allegedly said he was having an affair with the male valet. What? Well, that's some news there. I got Tate McRae tit for tat coming up in Somber. My body isn't ready. We will play that next. Hang on.
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0: wanted. Audrey Hulbert in Sue Me and Somber with My Body Isn't Ready. And Todd here, Converse in the news. They had to remove a social media ad and apologize. Critics said the image they posted invoked the Ku Klux Klan and lynching. What? Haven't seen that one yet, but probably good that they did. Glad they apologized. Boy, that's nuts. Deep Low, Jesse Murph, and Polo G. Heartbroken, playing next. Hang on.
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Yeah.

0: Billie Eilish Birds of a Feather and Olivia Rodrigo Drop Dead. Well, it's Fat Bear Week up in Alaska. Of course, that's last week for me, by the way. 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
12: 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Weather.
13: Mainly cloudy skies expected with fog in spots tonight with lows around 61. Chance for storms with fog in spots early tomorrow. High temperatures reach up to 73. Cloudy skies. Chance for storms tomorrow night. Lows dip down to about 59. Mainly cloudy skies expected. In the SAM 1039 Weather Center, I'm meteorologist Ray Miller. Right now, 65.
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5: Mainly cloudy with fog overnight with a low of 61. Cloudy skies expected with fog early Wednesday. Chance of thunderstorms. Daytime highs approaching 73. Chance of thunderstorms and foggy Wednesday night. Lows around 59. In the SAM 103.9 Weather Center, I'm meteorologist Laura Lockwood. Currently 64.
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5: Cloudy with fog overnight with a low of 61. Cloudy skies expected with fog early Wednesday. Chance for storms, highs around 75. Chance for storms with fog and spots Wednesday night. Lows of low around 59. Mainly cloudy skies expected. In the SAM 103.9 Weather Center, a meteorologist, Laura Lockwood. Currently 64.
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Talk big t-shirt, Billy Eilish. 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
16: Cloudy with fog overnight with a low of 61. Cloudy skies expected with fog early Wednesday. Chance for storms, highs around 75. Chance for storms with fog and spots Wednesday night. Lows of low around 59. Mainly cloudy skies expected. In the SAM 103.9 Weather Center, I'm meteorologist Laura Lockwood. Right now, it's 63 degrees.
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8: The Florida Watch begins at 1 p.m. this afternoon and continues until 10 p.m. tonight. Lows dip down to about 61 with fog overnight under overcast skies. Cloudy skies expected with fog in spots early Wednesday. Chance of thunderstorms. Daytime highs approaching 75. In the SAM 1039 Weather Center, I'm meteorologist Laura Lockwood. Currently, it's 63 degrees.
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11: Weather Watch begins at 1 p.m. this afternoon and continues until 10 p.m. tonight. Lows dip down to about 61. Fog in spots overnight under cloudy skies. Chance of thunderstorms Wednesday. High temperatures reach up to 73. Overcast skies with fog early. In the SAM 103.9 Weather Center, a meteorologist, Laura Lockwood. Currently 63.
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Oh my God, how uplifting and inspiring you've been for me for all this time. 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
4: 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And Aleve is here for all those moments that matter. 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
12: Florida Watch begins at 1 p.m. this afternoon and continues until 10 p.m. tonight. Highs around 73 and foggy early today under overcast skies with a chance for storms. Thunderstorms likely with fog and spots tonight. Lows dip down to about 59. Mainly cloudy skies expected. In the Sam 103.9 Weather Center, I'm meteorologist Laura Lockwood. Right now, it's 63 degrees.
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10: A flood watch begins at 1 p.m. this afternoon. Mainly cloudy skies expected, with fog early today with a chance of thunderstorms. High temperatures reach up to 73. Mainly cloudy skies with fog tonight, storms likely 59. In the SAM 103.9 Weather Center, I'm meteorologist Laura Lockwood. Right now, it's 63 degrees.
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0: Heights.
1: All right, it's Hump Day Wednesday morning, and we're getting closer and closer to the World Chicken Festival. I was in downtown London this morning, and yeah, we got some roads that are closed down there, some parking lots that aren't open anymore, and coming up tomorrow morning at, what, 9 o'clock? I think they're going to close down Main Street, so if you got anything to do in downtown London, you need to do it today or very early tomorrow morning, because a lot of places will be closed. Courthouse will be closed, and everything will be tied up, and we'll be strutting, clucking, and crowing for the next, what, 4 days? All right, what is today? September 23rd, I believe. It is National Great American Pot Pie Day. I've got two pot pies in my freezer. I think they've been there for like 6 years. Is that you? You buy these things thinking you'll eat them, and you put them in your freezer, and they just kind of sit there? Today might be a good day to pull one out and see if it's still good. Today is Energize Day. It's the day after fall kicks in. It's a day to just basically slow down, stop, catch your breath, at least until the holiday season starts. Today is Teal Talk Day. You speak openly about ovarian cancer. What else we got? Oh, here's one. Restless Legs Awareness Day. You got that? And it's National Snack Stick Day. Grab a protein bar and snack away. So there we go. That's what we're celebrating on this Wednesday morning. We're back. We got the forecast coming up. Local news, bottom of the hour. The Morning Show, brought to you by Don Franklin.
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15: A Florida watch begins at 1 p.m. this afternoon. Mainly cloudy skies expected, with fog early today with a chance of thunderstorms.
16: High temperatures reach up to 73.
15: Mainly cloudy skies with fog tonight, storms likely 59.
16: In the SAM 103.9 Weather Center, I'm meteorologist Laura Lockwood. Right now, it's 63 degrees.
1: You know, it's not rained all summer. Not rained all summer. Here and there, we've had a few little storms pop up, little bit of rain, blah, blah, blah, blah, blah. I think we're in a drought. Chicken Festival comes along, and boom. Here comes the rain. I think the good news is it's going to rain this afternoon, tonight, and we'll be gone by tomorrow, right? And, of course, the World Chicken Festival does not kick off until 5 o'clock tomorrow afternoon, so I think the rain will be gone. We'll keep our fingers crossed. You know, I got a friend who is going through a breakup. This guy is not married, but he dates a lot. And he finally found one that he really liked. And they've been dating for about a year. But from what I can understand, she sent him a text message the other day. Yeah, a text message saying, "It's not you, it's me. I'm out of here." Now, they did a poll of unlucky in love adults and found that 69% saw their relationship come to an end following a text. That's how people break up now. A text. 69% of people say they saw a relationship come to an end by a simple text message. About 1 in 5 adults prefer to be dumped by text so they could avoid the awkward breakup phone calls or the humiliation of being told, "It's not you, it's me." Which down deep in your heart, you know it's you. And you are the reason they are leaving. So there we go. What do you think? Do you think it's best to be told, you know, face to face? Or do you think a text message is good enough? I think I would just like a phone call. That way, if I get angry enough, at least I can hang up on them. Get some satisfaction. 623, we got local news coming up, bottom of the hour, SAM 103.9.

0: In just a sec, we've also got a flash flood watch in effect starting at 1 o'clock this afternoon all the way through tonight. They are calling for some heavy rain throughout the day, and I saw one report that said we could start seeing rain as early as 8 o'clock this morning, which is about an hour and a half from right now. So be careful if you're going to be out today. Could see some nasty precipitation coming our way. I remember when I was a small lad, probably 9, maybe 10 years old. My mom, my sister, and I went to Cincinnati, Ohio to stay with my Aunt Stella and Uncle Frank. Yeah, I think we've all got an Aunt Stella and Uncle Frank. And they lived in an apartment right across from a little grocery store. And Stella and I would go across the street and we would buy, are you ready? Mogan David wine. Have you ever drank this stuff? Woo! Had the twist off top. I think they still sell it, don't they? Mogan David? Anyway, she would buy that for me, and we would go back to her apartment, and she had little wine glasses, and she would let me sip the wine. That was my first real taste of wine, alcohol, any of that stuff. And I pretended that I like it, and because it made me feel grown up. Now, they did a study. The average person doesn't really start to enjoy the taste of wine until they hit about 29 years old. So I had about almost 20 years to go. Now, the average person over 55 say they didn't like wine until they were about 34. The survey also found the average person can only name four types of wine right off the top of their head. Can you name more than four? The most common answers were Chardonnay, Merlot, and Rosé. Did I say them correctly? But when we do drink wine, we try to look like we know what we're doing. 55% say they usually smell their wine before taking their first sip. I think you're supposed to do that. 48% give it a swirl. I think you're supposed to put it in your mouth and kind of swish it around and then spit it out. So there we go. Whether you drink Mogan David or you drink something more expensive than that, I hope you enjoy the taste of wine. I miss Aunt Stella and her wine. That was good stuff. 6:35. We're going to come back. We got local news coming up. The Morning Show being brought to you by Don Franklin.
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3: In the newsroom, I'm Bo Beecraft. A vehicle crashed to the front of a Dollar Tree store in Somerset Monday, but no injuries have been reported. Firefighters were called to the store on Sam Walton Drive and found an SUV had gone through one of the building's windows. Crews removed the damaged window frame and cleared glass and merchandise from around the vehicle. Everyone inside the store and vehicle was reported safe, with KSP and Somerset Police now investigating what was behind the crash. A new Eastern Kentucky drug prevention program is taking a strengths-based approach to helping young people avoid substance use. 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The program helps students identify personal strengths and leadership qualities that can build confidence and emotional resilience. The program hopes to reach about 1,000 students during its first year, with training for program coordinators beginning this week in London. With news, I'm Bo Beecraft.
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6: The Weather Watch begins at 1 p.m. this afternoon and continues until 10 p.m. tonight. Overcast skies with fog early today with a chance for storms. High temperatures reach up to 73. Mainly cloudy skies expected and foggy tonight. Storms likely 59. In the SAM 1039 Weather Center, I'm meteorologist Laura Lockwood. Right now, 63.
7: You know, it feels real good out there this morning. We got cloudy skies, a little bit of fog, and yeah, maybe going to rain, but it feels good. 63, only going to be 73 today. Yeah. Hot weather is gone. I hope gone for the rest of the year. This morning you woke up, and down deep inside you said to yourself, I don't want to go to work. How many times have you said that? I don't want to go to work this morning. So you try to come up with a crazy lie. Something, you know, strange. Something that's got all kinds of things added to it. And your story gets bigger and bigger. Apparently, when you're going to call in sick, you need to keep it simple. Now, they polled a bunch of business owners and CEOs to find out what they consider good reasons for calling out sick. And I'm going to give you these. 22% say the best excuse you can give is a migraine. Now, my wife gets these. And these are debilitating. I mean, these are nasty headaches. 22% say that's the best thing to do. 24% say you call up and say you got a cold. A simple cold. Sneezing and snotty and all that stuff. This one, you're having an anxiety attack. I have those every day. 35% say if you call up and tell them you're depressed, that's a good way to get out of work. I guess. I've tried that when it don't work. 35% say you had elective surgery, which I thought would be the best answer out there. Because anytime you use the word surgery, that's pretty serious. Another 35% say you're really, you know, just really stressed out. 38% said you had some sort of accident or you hurt yourself. 39% say your back went out, which I have used that one. And they say the best excuse you can give, 42% of business owners say this is the best, you have the flu. That's a good enough reason to miss work because they don't want you at work if you have the flu. Now, 8% of employees said none of those excuses are a good enough reason to miss work. And wouldn't you know it, I have worked for most of those 8% of the people. Is that you? Yeah, your boss always falls within that 8%. No good excuse to miss work. It's 6:42. We got more news coming up top of the hour. Sam 103.9.

0: neighborhood. All right, coming up in a few minutes, we got local news. Once again, we'll check out that forecast. Flash flood watch. Could see some heavy rain throughout the afternoon and tonight. You know, a lot of people poo-poo all over social media. And I must admit, there's times I do too. Because social media, there's a lot of downsides with it. It makes you feel lonely. I mean, when you get on there, you see all these people doing things. And meanwhile, you're sitting at home all by yourself. Nobody calls. Nobody comes, sees you. It's lonely. It can hurt your chances of getting a job. And, you know, people lie on Facebook, TikTok, Instagram. They lie to you. They tell you one thing and it's not true. According to a new poll, at least half of us have had at least one positive thing come out of using social media. Yes, there are some positive things that come out of social media. Now, 50% of people say they received a good suggestion for something to try. 21% say they made a connection for a job opportunity. That's good. And 11% say social media helped me find a new house or an apartment. Let's give social media a big hand. Yeah. Now that we've talked about the positive, let's go back to the negative. Because heaven knows there's a bunch of negative stuff. 51% of people say they've been offended by something they saw on social media. I thought that number would be higher than that. 27% say unintended people saw things that they posted. You weren't supposed to see that. You're not supposed to know that. And 8% got in trouble with school or work over something they posted online, which is very easy to do. Now, 7% lost a potential job opportunity because they put something on social media, put it online, and it was a no-no. So there, people, be careful what you post, and good luck. All right, The Morning Show being brought to you by Don Franklin.
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10: 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Free Flow to Watch begins at 1 p.m. this afternoon and continues until 10 p.m. tonight. Overcast skies with fog early today with a chance for storms. High temperatures reach up to 73. Mainly cloudy skies expected and foggy tonight. Storms likely 59. In the SAM 103.9 Weather Center, I'm meteorologist Laura Lockwood. Right now, 63.
0: As we all know, the World Chicken Festival is getting ready to kick off in downtown London. We're going to be down there tomorrow evening at 5 o'clock. We'll kick the whole thing off with Miss Peggy Inks. She always does the chicken song. That starts the whole thing. And then, of course, we got the Colonel Sanders lookalike contest. Then we got karaoke. We got music. We got food. And we will continue to have fun all the way through Sunday. Now, you may be thinking, well, it's going to rain. Here's the good news about the rain. We may see rain this afternoon and tonight, but hopefully, and I'm keeping my fingers crossed, it will be gone by tomorrow morning and tomorrow afternoon, and we're going to have some nice weather for the World Chicken Festival. So there we go. May see some heavy rain today, but after that, hopefully it's all gone. All right. We hope the weather guys got it right this time. They did a poll, and they found that commuting to work and getting kids to school is the most stressful time of the day. How true. I remember when my kids were going to school. Getting them up, getting them dressed, getting them in the car, taking them to school, and then you had to go to work. The answers were averaged out, and the results suggest that 7:23 a.m. was the most stressful time of the day. Now, that's about what? Let's see. 25 minutes from now? 25 minutes from right now, you will be going through the most stressful time of your day. They were also asked to rank the top 50 most stressful events in a typical day. Here's the top three: being stuck in traffic, spilling something as you're trying to get to work, close, and then waking up late. Those were the most stressful. Now, the poll found that adults face about three stressful events every single day. They occur about an hour earlier in women than men. So, ladies, get ready. Stress is coming. Guys, yours will be later on this afternoon. 7:23. Take a deep breath. It's a coming. 6:55, we got news on the way. The Morning Show being brought to you by Don Franklin.

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2: In the newsroom, I'm Bo Beecraft. A Kiwi man faces DUI and contraband charges after a traffic stop near London Monday night. Deputies say Perry Valentour was stopped on Mitchell Creek Road after his Jeep had a canceled registration. Deputies say he showed signs of impairment and admitted using methamphetamine the previous day. He was taken to the Laurel County Correctional Center, with corrections officers allegedly finding suspected meth hidden in his sock. He remains lodged in Laurel County. Three people were arrested Monday afternoon in Laurel County on outstanding warrants. Tammy Hopkins of London was arrested for allegedly failing to appear in court on a suspended or revoked license case. Richard Burns was arrested on child support-related warrants. And Stephen Simpson of London was wanted on several warrants involving unpaid fines and failure to appear. All three were taken into the Laurel County Correctional Center, and no additional charges have been announced. With news, I'm Bo Beecraft.
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4: Weather Watch begins at 1 p.m. this afternoon and continues until 10 p.m. tonight. Overcast skies with fog early today with a chance for storms. High temperatures reach up to 73. Mainly cloudy skies expected and foggy tonight. Storms likely 59. In the SAM 1039 Weather Center, I'm meteorologist Laura Lockwood. Right now, 63.

0: All right, 7:14. It's a Wednesday morning. We got some fog out there. We got a flood watch kicking in at 1 o'clock this afternoon. Going to be lasting all the way through this afternoon into tonight. Could see some heavy rain later on today. Even though they say we could see some rain this morning, but looking at the radar pick, we don't see anything out there right now, but do be weather aware throughout the afternoon and tonight. Coming up this Saturday, Kentucky plays who? South Alabama. It's going to be at Kroger Field. Hear that game right here on Sam. And I think Tennessee has to play Texas. Wow, that's going to be a good game. I think that's down at Neyland Stadium. Is it Neyland or Neyland? One of the two. I've heard it pronounced both ways. But anyway, it's going to be a great weekend for football here in the area. Now, 44% of people apparently have game day superstitions involving food. Yes! Not only do we have superstitions about what we wear and how we act on game day, we also have superstitions about the food we eat. 85% of those people must have a certain food or refuse to have others on game day. So which foods are considered good luck? These are the foods that you need on your table if Kentucky's going to beat South Alabama. Apparently pizza. Pizza is their go-to food for good luck. Make sure that you either buy one, make one, whatever. Hot dogs are second, followed by burgers, chips, popcorn, chicken wings, ice cream, chicken sliders, cupcakes, and cookies. Now, what is the biggest bad luck food? And I can see this. Deviled eggs. Deviled eggs are number one. Garlic bread is second, followed by salsa and queso dip. Then we got ice cream, chicken wings, mozzarella sticks, mini burgers, trail mix, pretzels, and these meat pie things. Now, some people find ice cream and chicken wings to be good luck, and some people consider them to be a curse. So it all depends upon you, right? So this Saturday, I tell you what, just be safe. Have pizza. Pizza across the board. And I think the Wildcats will beat South Alabama. As far as Tennessee beating Texas, we'll see. 7:17, the morning show being brought to you by Don Franklin. We're back with that forecast.
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14: Weather. Florida Watch begins at 1 p.m. this afternoon and continues until 10 p.m. tonight. Overcast skies with fog early today with a chance for storms. High temperatures reach up to 73. Mainly cloudy skies expected and foggy tonight. Storms likely 59. In the SAM 103.9 Weather Center, I'm meteorologist Laura Lockwood. Right now, 63.
0: All right, be weather aware for the next few hours as the rain thunderstorms move into southeast Kentucky. We could use the rain and hopefully it's all going to be gone by tomorrow as we head into the Chicken Festival. You know, America, as much as we complain about it, has been a great country. It is a great country. It's a great country. And we're very lucky to be living here. And we've given the world all kinds of great things. Now, they sat down the other day and they asked people around the world to name the best as well as the worst things that America has given the entire planet. Now, according to this survey, and I scratch my head on this one, they say the best thing that America has given the world, Netflix. Netflix is number one? Netflix is one. Then we got Disney, Coca-Cola, McDonald's, Apple products. Kentucky Fried Chicken is in there. Hollywood movies, Elvis Presley, NASA, Levi's, yes, the jeans. Tom Hanks made the top 10. Tom Hanks? Then we got Star Wars and Nike. Now, the rest of the world seems to forget that we invented cars. We invented airplanes. Wi-Fi started here in America. And Google. None of these made the list. What about the worst things we've given? Too many guns. The Kardashians. Racial inequality. Now, you can't blame that on Americans. That's worldwide. That started long before we came along. Our politicians in general. Kanye West. You're welcome. Calling football soccer. Deep fried everything. And Facebook. Now, American cheese, Crocs, and pumpkin pie also made the list. So there we go. Good things, bad things. We got news from the wild side on the way. We'll check that out in just a sec. Stay with us.

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1: In this world we live in, some of us like to play make-believe. I remember playing make-believe when I was a child, and sometimes we sit around and we dream, man, I wish I was this, or I wish I was that. And then we got some people who, yeah, they have dreams. They don't quite get to what they want. So what they do is they kind of pretend. They pretend. That's what happened in Arizona. We got a 60-year-old man named Scott Millage. 60 years old. You think he would know better than to do this? Now, Scott was arrested the other night for pretending. He's play acting, just like a kid. He's pretending to be a policeman. How many times have you done that when you were a child? How many times did you do that? He was pretending. He's out there on the streets pretending he's a policeman. He had fake blue and red emergency lights on his truck. And he pulled a car over on the freeway. Pulled him over. Had the lights flashing, everything. The person thought he was a real policeman. And, of course, Scott, he was out there pretending that he was. Now, after Scott pulled the car over, things took an interesting turn. Scott, for some reason that we cannot explain, he took the whole pretending thing too far. He called the real police for backup. Now, remember, Scott is not a policeman. He's pretending. But he called the police for backup, and when they showed up, no, they didn't arrest the person that got pulled over. They arrested Scott for multiple felonies, including impersonating a police officer, unlawful imprisonment, and kidnapping. Good Lord.

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1: I'm former Kentucky Supreme Court Justice Janet Stumbo. In 2015, nearly 1,000 of our neighbors, the former clients of Eric Kahn, received shocking news that their benefits had been suspended. Within days, the suicides started. My husband, Ned Pillersdorf, had never handled a Social Security case, but he sprang into action. He sued Kahn and the Social Security Administration and organized what became the largest volunteer legal effort in our nation's history. That work earned Ned recognition as Lawyer of the Year by the American Bar Association. Today, 88-year-old Hal Rogers is backing an extreme agenda that threatens Social Security, Medicare, Medicaid, food stamps. When our neighbors were desperate, Ned fought for them and won. Send Ned to Congress, and he'll fight just as hard for you.
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8: Weather. Florida Watch begins at 1 p.m. this afternoon and continues until 10 p.m. tonight. Overcast skies with fog early today with a chance for storms. High temperatures reach up to 73. Mainly cloudy skies expected and foggy tonight. Storms likely 59. In the Sam 1039 Weather Center, I'm meteorologist Laura Lockwood. Right now, 63.
9: You know, it feels really good out there right now. 63, got a little bit of fog, mist, cloudy skies, and we could see some rain. Only going to be 73 today. I like this fall weather. You know, we're going to be in downtown London starting tomorrow at the Chicken Festival. Thursday, Friday, all the way into Saturday. And when I go down there, I see a lot of people that I normally do not get to see the entire year. I run into people that I've known for years and years and years. And if you're like me, you know faces. You know faces. I know people's faces, but I have no idea what their name is. I've had people come up to me and shake my hand and go, "Hey, nice, good to see you." And, you know, you act like you know them, but you have no idea what their name is. Now, if you only met a person once, how likely are you to remember their name the next time you bump into them? A new poll finds out that most of us struggle with it, and I do. 58% of us say there's a good chance we wouldn't remember. Yeah, not a clue. That's how many said they struggle at least half the time. Only 7% of people say they always remember people's names. Now, men are a little worse at it than women. 55% of women and 61% of men have trouble with names. Most of us say they have an easier time with somebody's face. That's so true. I know your face. I just don't know your name. Only around 1 in 4 people said there's a good chance they wouldn't even recognize that person.

And 28% said that they never forget a face, which I guess is me. I never forget your face. I just don't know your name. Not a clue. 7:37, we'll come back. We got news top of the hour. We're going to be checking that out for a Wednesday. Sam 103.9.

0: All right, we are 13 minutes away from the top of the hour. We are officially in the fall season. Halloween is a little over a month away. And it's time to start thinking about, Halloween candy and all the stuff we're going to get. And one of the big candies that come up this time of the year is candy corn. Remember candy corn? Got the yellow and the orange and the little white tip. It's a simple candy, been around for years. You just kind of scoop it up and eat it. Well, Shock Top, which apparently is a brewery, they've unveiled a new candy corn wheat limited edition beer. And they've created this with Spirit Halloween. Don't we have one of those in Corbin? I think there's one of those. I don't think they'll be selling this, though, will they? Now, this is beer. It's beer. It's got alcohol in it. It's an adult thing. It's not candy. It's beer. And it's already available at select beverage retailers. And if everything goes well, this could become a seasonal thing if they can make a buck out of it. Now, this is what people have said about it. Its sweetness is surprisingly restrained while still very much tasting like a wheat beer. The candy corn flavor is definitely present, but it's more of a little Halloween flourish than something beating you over the head with a plastic pumpkin bucket full of sugar. So in other words, it kind of tastes like candy corn, but no doubt it is beer. Now, this is what people are saying about it. One person said, this is diabolical. Somebody else says, bro, I'm so ready to try this. And another person said, I need to try it. Meanwhile, there's been a lot of grimacing faces and vomiting gifts that make it abundantly clear what people think about the candy corn wheat beer. Somebody asked if they could make a non-alcoholic version, which, I don't know, that kind of defeats the purpose of beer, doesn't it? So you may want to check it out. Go to your nearest liquor store, beer place, whatever, and keep an eye out for candy corn wheat coming soon to a beer store near you, I guess. 749, The Morning Show, being brought to you by Don Franklin. Forecast on the way.
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13: Weather. Weather Watch begins at 1 p.m. this afternoon and continues until 10 p.m. tonight. Overcast skies with fog early today with a chance for storms. High temperatures reach up to 73. Mainly cloudy skies expected and foggy tonight. Storms likely 59. In the Sam 103.9 Weather Center, I'm meteorologist Laura Lockwood. Right now, 63.
0: All right, be weather aware throughout the afternoon. Hopefully the rain's going to start this afternoon and tonight and be gone by the time we kick off the World Chicken Festival tomorrow afternoon at 5 o'clock. We're going to be at the Sanders Stage at 5 with Peggy Inks. Peggy gets up there and sings the chicken song and some other stuff, and she basically kicks off the World Chicken Festival at 5 o'clock. Then we got the Colonel Sanders Lookalike contest. That comes along. And karaoke is going to be tomorrow night at the Sanders Stage. We'll start our registrations, I believe, around 6, and the contest starts at 7. So see us down there, Sanders Stage on Broad Street. Going to have some good times down there. You know, I don't like to waste time. I like to get things done. Boom, boom, boom, boom, boom, boom, boom. Wasting time. They did a survey. They found out that the average adult wastes a staggering 26 days per year in wasted time. Hear that? I could see this. We waste a staggering 26 days per year, basically wasted time, accomplishing nothing. Now, the average person spends nearly 2 hours daily doing nothing. It may feel like you're going all the time, but no. Basically, 2 hours daily doing nothing. Now, that amounts to over 12 hours a week of wasted time and more than 624 hours annually. Now, what are we wasting time on? Waiting on hold on the phone? I did that the other day. I was on hold for 15, 20 minutes. Waiting in lines? Sitting in traffic? Browsing social media? I think that's the biggie. Waiting for laundry to finish and waiting for service in a restaurant. And there's probably a billion more ways that you and I are wasting time. 26 days a year. We got news on the way. We'll check that out top of the hour. Sam 103.9.

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1: In the newsroom, I'm Bo Beecraft. A Tateville man is facing a felony child abuse charge after an investigation involving a 7-year-old child. Pulaski County Sheriff's Office says investigators began looking into John Smith after receiving an abuse report in August. Deputies reviewed information and photographs of the child's reported injuries before arresting Smith September 17th. He remains in the Pulaski County Jail on a $25,000 cash bond as the case continues. Darius Wade is set to wait until next month to learn his sentence in connection with a 2024 crash that killed his girlfriend's daughter. Wade was scheduled to be sentenced Monday, but the hearing was postponed after his attorney didn't appear. He pleaded guilty in July to second-degree manslaughter and first-degree wanton endangerment. Authorities say he was under the influence of alcohol while driving a moped with the child as a passenger when it crashed on I-75, killing the child. His sentencing is now scheduled for next month. With news, I'm Bo Beecraft.
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3: Weather Watch begins at 1 p.m. this afternoon and continues until 10 p.m. tonight. Cloudy skies expected with fog early today with thunderstorms likely. Highs level off around 73. Storms likely with fog tonight, lows around 59. In the SAM 1039 Weather Center, I'm meteorologist Laura Lockwood. Currently 63.

0: Hey, it's 8:15 on this Wednesday morning. We got cloudy skies out there. You may be finding a little bit of rain beginning to move into the area. Got a flash flood watch in effect until, it kicks in at 1 o'clock this afternoon. Going to be lasting all the way through tonight. Could see some heavy rain, possible flooding. You know, we've all been in awkward situations. You're standing around and somebody says something, or maybe somebody gets into an argument and they say things, or maybe a secret is revealed. And, you know, would you say you're more or less awkward than the average person when it comes to, you know, a situation like that, an awkward situation? They did a new poll on uncomfortable situations and found that 1 in 4 people think they're more awkward than average. In other words, you don't know what to do. 26% of us think we're more awkward. 25% say, average. 41% say less awkward. And 9%, the same 9% that's always, not sure. Too busy scratching their butts. Now, here's the top ways that we react when we're caught in an awkward situation. 37% of us say you avoid eye contact. Ooh, somebody said something. You lower your head. Oh, you're not going to look at them. You avoid eye contact. 29% do the uncomfortable laugh or smile. I've seen that happen many times. 26% fidget. You kind of move around, shuffle your feet. This is the best way to get out of an awkward situation. Leave immediately. Just get out of there. Remove yourself from the situation. And 19% say they start blushing. They turn red. 15% said there's also a good chance they'll start sweating. 11% say they stammer or struggle to say anything at all. And 3% of us, believe it or not, break out in hives. Now, 15% of Americans, or roughly 1 in 7 people, say they actually enjoy, and I know people like this, they enjoy an awkward situation. They enjoy making people uncomfortable. Yeah, don't you love those people? All right, we got news. No, we don't. We got the stuff. Our bag of stuff is ready to go. We'll wrap up the morning show in about 25 minutes. And we'll pour it out, see what we got. The Morning Show being brought to you by Don Franklin.
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5: 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In 2015, nearly 1,000 of our neighbors, the former clients of Eric Kahn, received shocking news that their benefits had been suspended. 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My husband, Ned Pillersdorf, had never handled a Social Security case, but he sprang into action. 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
9: Inflow to Watch begins at 1 p.m. this afternoon and continues until 10 p.m. tonight. Cloudy skies expected with fog early today with thunderstorms likely. Highs level off around 73. Storms likely with fog tonight, lows around 59. In the Sam 103.9 Weather Center, I'm meteorologist Laura Lockwood. Currently 63.
0: You know, it's hard to believe, but September is practically gone. Then we hit October. Boom, it'll be gone before you know it. November, and yeah, December, Christmas time. You know, I can remember back at Christmas, my dad hated going out and Christmas shopping. He would reach into his wallet, give my mom, I don't know, whatever amount of money and say, here, go do it. And she would go out and, you know, do the best she could. I remember one Christmas, my dad did not get paid until Christmas Eve. Now, that year, I think my dad actually enjoyed Christmas shopping because they did all their Christmas shopping on Christmas Eve. I remember that. But, my dad hated to go Christmas shopping. Well, things have changed. I'm not sure if there's any trace left of the old stereotype that only women like shopping. Because, let's be honest, guys, we like to shop, too. Yeah, I like going out with my wife and walking around shopping. It's fun. It's fun. At least it's fun for a while, until she gets into a store that's got the clearance racks, and then it gets kind of tiring. 74% of men today say they actually like to Christmas shop. Is that you? 42% say they're good or very good at Christmas shopping. The survey also found that men spend an average of 2 hours looking for gifts for their significant other. I usually do not buy my wife a Christmas present. I usually wait until after Christmas and I take her out somewhere and say, here, go buy something. Which to me is the easiest way to do it. It's 8:24, our bag of stuff ready to go. We'll wrap up the morning show in about 20 minutes. Sam 103.9. Good morning.

right, it's 8:32. We'll wrap up the show in about 15 minutes with our bag of stiff. You know, we were talking earlier this morning about wine, and the average adult, we may start sipping on wine when we're teenagers or maybe in our 20s, but it turns out we really don't like wine until we're in our mid-30s. About 35, 36, we finally realize that wine's not that bad. Now, they did a survey on drinking, and wine was included in this. And they asked people, have you ever been hurt when you were drinking? Yes.

0: whiskey, tequila, and rum. And the 10 most common drinking injuries are bruises, cuts, scratches, broken bones, and sprains. How many of those have you had? And 88% of people who've broken a bone while under the influence said it wouldn't have happened if they were sober. Probably wouldn't. The body parts you're most likely to injure are your legs, your arms, face, hand, and unfortunately, your head. And the most common places for a drunk injury to happen are at a house party, at home, on the road, at a bar or restaurant, and my favorite, the sidewalk. Sidewalks do not bend. Oh, they do not. When you go down on a sidewalk, yeah, you're going to hit it. Boom, boom, boom. And the most common occasion for drunk injuries are birthdays, New Year's Eve, college party, and a work celebration. So there we go. It's only Wednesday. It's only Wednesday. Friday, Saturday's a while off, so you may want to get your strength up before you do any of that serious drinking stuff. It's 8:34. We'll come back. Got your forecast, and we'll wrap up the morning show here in a sec. Sam 1039.
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5: Explore to Watch begins at 1 p.m. this afternoon and continues.

Can you until 10 p.m. tonight. Cloudy skies expected with fog early today with thunderstorms likely. Highs level off around 73. Storms likely with fog tonight. Lows around 59. In the SAM 103.9 Weather Center, I'm meteorologist Laura Lockwood. Currently 63.

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I bet. Said I got drive, I don't need a car. Money really all that we fiending for. I'm doing things they ain't seen before. Bands ain't dumb, but extremists are. I'm a demon lord. Fall off what? I ain't seen the horse. Called your bluff, better cite the source. 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

0: Sam 103.9, we're about 10 minutes away from the top of the hour. We got to get out of here. Got to get ready for the World Chicken Festival. Yes, we do. Here's your bag of stuff. They asked pregnant women what foods they crave most. As we all know, when women get pregnant, they have cravings. I know my daughter told me she craved my hash browns with cheese and onions. That's what she wanted to eat. Now, can you guess which foods came out on top? Was it ice cream? Was it pizza? Was it my hash browns? No. The answer is nachos. Nachos. This is so true. About 90% of us cannot say no to eating free food when it shows up at the office. Isn't that true? Somebody brings in a big bunch of cookies, brownies, or somebody made a big, you know, pot of chili or a plate of this or that. They bring it in. They set it down. You're like, oh, no, no, no, no. Next thing you know, you're in there grabbing. Yeah, can't stop. A new study says that in order to save the planet, we should only be working 9 hours a week. Well, I'm ready. 9 hours? I'll take that. A study found that seeing cute pictures online increases productivity. So if you're kind of lagging this morning, you may want to get on the internet, bring up some little, you know, kitty cat pictures or pictures of babies or whatever. Make sure they're cute. See if that productivity doesn't go up. This is so true. So true. According to science now, bassists, the guy that plays the bass guitar, they are the most important band member. Even though, in most bands, the bass player, can you name one bass player in any band? Most of the time, you know, they're just kind of ignored. But they are the most important band member. They keep that beat going, man. Keep it going. Just to prove there's a poll for everything, 70% of us eat macaroni and cheese with a fork, while 30% use a spoon. I go both ways. I can eat with a spoon, fork. It doesn't matter. If you have trouble falling asleep, experts now say, lay down and think of your childhood home. You will be asleep. And last but not least, if you plan on traveling out west, a new survey found that the worst place in the country to find love, the worst place in the country to find love is Seattle, Washington. Better to stay in London, Kentucky. It's 8:51. That's going to wrap it up right there. The Morning Show being brought to you by Don Franklin.
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12: The Florida Watch begins at 1 p.m. this afternoon and continues until 10 p.m. tonight. Cloudy skies expected with fog early today with thunderstorms likely. Highs level off around 73. Storms likely with fog tonight, lows around 59. In the SAM 103.9 Weather Center, I'm meteorologist Laura Lockwood. Right now, it's 64 degrees.
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You know, when I was a wee young lad, we could download ringtones. Yes. We got the Office ringtone. The Office theme song is a ringtone. And actually, I set it as my alarm, and I had to stop that.

0: Well, you knew this wasn't going to go very well. Frankie LaPina, he's an influencer, apparently. He stepped into the ring last Friday, like a boxing ring, with a humanoid robot. Yep, kind of looked like the Terminator. Now, what's his name? Frankie had on gloves and pads and all that other stuff. Protective, helmet thing. Still got his butt whooped by a robot. So, I don't know why you would do that unless you're going to make a lot of money. But the robot basically just wiped him up. Yeah. Mm-hmm. So, probably. If you want to see a video, there's some of it online. You can go to like rec.com, R-E-K.com. But we probably shouldn't be fighting robots. We probably shouldn't even be building robots. Let's put it that way.
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15: The Florida Watch begins at 1 p.m. this afternoon and continues until 10 p.m. tonight. Cloudy skies expected with fog early today with thunderstorms likely. Highs level off around 73. Storms likely with fog tonight. Lows around 59. in the SAM 103.9 Weather Center. I'm meteorologist Laura Lockwood. Right now, it's 64 degrees.
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Steal My Girl. It's One Direction. It's time now for good news. Firefighters in L.A. Saved a six-year-old dog named Milo from a burning building earlier this month. I don't even think I need to go on anymore because that's the best news ever. Saved a dog. I think we talked about this yesterday. They asked people, if your house was on fire, what are you going to go back for? Number one thing on the list was pictures. And then you got phone. Dog was like number five. But dog outranked cat in other pets. So this is a good... Jessica Johnson, she's a firefighter. She found Milo under the table, unconscious. Yeah. Brought him outside.

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1: Ms. Carpenter and house tour. My name is Penrod. Speaking of houses, did you see that house that Taylor Swift and Travis Kelce bought just outside of Cleveland, right on Lake Erie? Oh my gosh, it is gorgeous. Gorgeous. Before we heard Teddy Swims, before Sabrina, thinking of Teddy, got a new album, Ugly. Yeah, plus, he's reflecting on fatherhood, and he's got a big tour coming next year. Now, Drake is not like us. Lawsuit appeal. Going to go for oral arguments in December. Don't get too excited. Also, Greta Thunberg. Really? Greta's in the news? Calling out Ed Sheeran for having a lack of spine over the Macklemore deal. How about this, Greta? Ed just wants to entertain and keep his politics out of entertainment. More people should do that. Yeah. So how about you just shut up, Greta? Kanye West honored his late mother, Donda, with the attendance of Chicago street naming ceremony in her honor. That's nice. That's nice. Taylor Swift, I mentioned her. Oh, she's got a new song coming out, Patient Zero, Friday, right? And now we don't know if it's going to be country, if it's going to be pop. We just don't know till we get there. There's a new Cat's Eye children's book coming out. And Chris Brown, he's demanding proof after a journalist is claiming that he's actively abusing women. Not the journalist is, but Chris Brown is.
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hate to give the satisfaction asking how you're doing now. How's the castle built of people you pretend to care about? Just what you wanted. Look at you, cool guy, you got it. 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

0: Sia and Chandelier. I don't know about you, but sometimes in the middle of the workday, I have a feeling like I just want to swing from the chandeliers. But I wait until after work, of course. We got more great sounds for you, so stick around. I got Ariana Grande, Alex Warren, and more coming up next.
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6: Florida Watch begins at 1 p.m. this afternoon and continues until 10 p.m. tonight. Cloudy skies expected with fog early today with thunderstorms likely. Highs level off around 73. Storms likely with fog tonight. Lows around 59. In the SAM 103.9 Weather Center, I'm meteorologist Laura Lockwood. Currently, it's 65 degrees.
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1: 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Coming up, we got more great sounds here. The Weeknd, another Toronto artist just around the corner next.
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0: Will that song earn her a Moon Man? That is Olivia Dean with Man I Need, a song that's nominated for the MTV VMAs happening this weekend. We'll see if she wins in just a few days. In the meantime, coming up, more of your favorites here. Lock it in. It's the perfect Wednesday playlist.
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0: Lush Life from Zara right here on the Perfect Wednesday playlist. More great sounds to come, including a little Tay-Tay, who definitely showed up ready to support her man at the last Chief Games this past weekend. Not only did she show up very low-key, just wearing like, a $40 tank top, you know, still chic because she's Taylor, but also like affordable. The rest of us can relate. And at one point, after he did something amazing, she pointed to her ring saying, "That's my husband." Definitely a proud wife. Ah, it feels weird to get to call Taylor a wife. But I do have her on the way, Taylor Swift, just around the corner next.
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10: The weather watch begins at 1 p.m. this afternoon and continues until 10 p.m. tonight. Chance of thunderstorms today, otherwise overcast skies. Daytime highs approaching 72. Overcast skies again tonight. Thunderstorms likely. Lows dip down to about 59. In the SAM 103.9 Weather Center, I'm meteorologist Laura Lockwood. Currently, it's 68 degrees.
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0: rest in peace. After recently being shunned at some award shows, it's nice to know this weekend that won't be the case. That was Benson Boone, who this weekend is up for several nominations at the MTV Video Music Awards for Beautiful Things. Now, that will include Best Alternative nomination. So we'll see if he can snag one of those Moon Men this weekend. For now, coming up, we got Dominic Fike and more around the corner next.
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0: John Legend before that, Harry Styles. Now, of course, Harry likes his short shorts, and finally he met someone that has a similar love, because Zoe's also a big fan of the short shorts. Like, I feel like if there's ever a couple that needs to start their own shorts brand, it's Harry and Zoe. And just to be clear, I've never thought there was ever a couple or anyone in the world that should start their own shorts brand. Until now.
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1: Oh, boy.

0: That's Olivia Dean. You heard Ari before that and some Sabrina, too. Now, of course, Sabrina knows a little something about espresso. Maybe she gave some inspo to Hailey Bieber, who is rocking a new look for the fall, the darkest hair color she's had in over a decade, and they're calling it Espresso Brunette. I've got her hubs on the way. The Biebs coming up next.
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11: Flood Watch begins at 1 p.m. this afternoon and continues until 10 p.m. tonight. Thunderstorms likely this afternoon. Otherwise, mainly cloudy skies expected. High temperatures reach up to 72. Cloudy skies expected with fog in spots tonight. Thunderstorms likely. Lows dip down to about 59. In the SAM 103.9 Weather Center, I'm meteorologist Ray Miller. Right now, 70.
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13: 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You think you broke my heart, oh girl, for goodness sake.

0: wanted. Making a big name for herself in music, that is Audrey Hobart, who used to write songs for artists like Gracie Abrams and then decided, why don't I just step behind the mic? And we're so glad she did. That song was Sue Me. Stick around for more great music. We got Zara Larsson and more on deck next.
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0: That is Selena Gomez, who is working on a new film project called The Origin of the World. It sounds pretty interesting. And I do have some updates for you. First, they just replaced their lead actress, not Selena, but an actress named Lily McElhinney, who has been replaced reportedly with Sadie Sovereign from Saltburn. And we also are learning that this is going to be a long film. It is expected to have a nearly 4-hour runtime. So we'll definitely keep you posted as we get more deets on the project. For now, coming up, more of your favorites right here. So hang tight.
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10: They say the holy water's watered down, and this town's lost its faith. 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

0: Olivia Rodrigo. Before that, some feel-good vibes from Paul Russell. At least that's my take. Every time I hear that song, little boo thing, can't help but want to, like, dance around. Puts a smile on my face. I'm here for it. I'm also here to play you a great mix for your work day. Stay close. We got Sabrina, Tame Impala, and more all on the way.
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11: Weather. A flood watch remains in effect. Daytime highs approaching 72 this afternoon under overcast skies with thunderstorms likely. Thunderstorms likely with fog in spots tonight. Lows level off around 59. Cloudy skies expected. 73 tomorrow. A mix of clouds and sun with fog at times early. In the Sam 103.9 Weather Center, I'm meteorologist Ray Miller. Right now, it's 72 degrees.
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0: The late, great Juice WRLD. That is Lucid Dreams. And you're not dreaming. You really are listening to the best soundtrack for the workday. We got everything you could want, from brand new sounds to those old school jams. More to come just around the corner with Somber on the way.
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0: That is the Biebs here on this Hump Day playlist, where we got you covered. We got those old school jams. You know, the ones you gotta sing along to. And we've got new music too, like Malcolm Todd, who you just heard before Justin Bieber. We got everything you need to stay energized. So stick around. More of your favorites are coming up next.
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This girl can sing. If you get the chance to see her live, trust me, she is not using backup vocals. Check her out. She's fantastic. Sienna Spyro, right now with Die on This Hill.

0: That is Tones and I. Now, she was actually set to perform at the up-and-coming NRL Grand Prix. Turns out that's not happening now. It's just around the corner on October 4th. Now, according to sources online, they're saying part of the negotiations were that she would have to play the hit song you just heard, Dance Monkey. And apparently, that was a deal breaker for her. That's according to the sources that are apparently close to the situation. I guess she's just not the biggest fan of playing the song that really helped her kind of propel to stardom. So not quite sure what that's about, because I have a feeling every show she ever does from here on out, those fans are going to want to hear that song. So I don't know how she's going to navigate that. Could be a little tricky. In the meantime, we got some great sounds for you here. Stick around for Ella Langley on the way.
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8: Watch remains in effect. Daytime highs approaching 72 this afternoon under overcast skies with thunderstorms likely. Thunderstorms likely with fog in spots tonight. Lows level off around 59. Cloudy skies expected. 73 tomorrow. A mix of clouds and sun with fog at times early. In the SAM 103.9 Weather Center, I'm meteorologist Ray Miller. Right now, it's 72 degrees.
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0: They will help kick off the new season of Saturday Night Live. That's Cat's Eye, who will be the musical guest this weekend on Saturday, September 26th. In the meantime, stick around for some Billie Eilish. She's on deck next.
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0: The song that scored her one of those shiny gold statues, that song scored her a Grammy. That is Folded from Kalani. Stick around, more great sounds in store for you right here on Deck. More to come next.
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15: A flood watch remains in effect. Daytime highs approaching 72 this afternoon under overcast skies with thunderstorms likely. Thunderstorms likely with fog in spots tonight. Lows level off around 59. Cloudy skies expected. 73 tomorrow. A mix of clouds and sun with fog at times early. In the SAM 103.9 Weather Center, I'm meteorologist Ray Miller. Right now, it's 73 degrees.
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1: Happy birthday to Bruce Springsteen, Julio Iglesias, and Jason Alexander. There's three celebrities. Here's three random ages, 67, 77, and 83. Can you tell me which age goes with which celebrity? This should be easy because Julio Iglesias, I know, is older. I'm going to say he's 83, and that's right. I'm going to say Jason Alexander is the youngest. He's 67, and Bruce Springsteen is 77. Boom. Yes. There we go. Happy birthday to those celebrities and to you if you're celebrating today.
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1: After a Paris concert, Celine Dion didn't simply disappear backstage. According to Jeremy Show producer, she ended up barefoot on top of a BMW singing with fans outside. Oh my God. Just when you thought I couldn't love Celine Dion more.
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16: Flood watch continues. Chance for storms with fog in spots tonight. Otherwise, overcast skies. Lows dip down to about 59. Slight chance of rain showers with fog in spots early tomorrow. Highs level off around 73. Sunshine mixed with clouds at times. In the Sam 1039 Weather Center, I'm meteorologist Ray Miller. Right now, it's 72 degrees.
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2: 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Can you believe Happy Hump Day? It's the Jeremy Show. Have you heard the new Jeremy and Todd Top 5 yet? New episodes drop Friday. We're talking about the Selena drama. And then Todd and I get into that AI warning that could literally, I mean, are we all going to die? What is it? Everything could change. It's up now wherever you get podcasts. Check out the Jeremy and Todd Top 5.
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1: That Alaska family that we were talking about yesterday preparing to cut off their road that they go to and from the store is about to close for months because of winter. So

0: 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Can you imagine, for 6 months, if you were told today that you could only enter a grocery store for the next 30 days, what's the first thing you realize you didn't buy enough of? Me, everything. I could not do that. Oh my gosh.
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7: I'm former Kentucky Supreme Court Justice Janet Stumbo. In 2015, nearly 1,000 of our neighbors, the former clients of Eric Kahn, received shocking news that their benefits had been suspended. Within days, the suicides started. My husband, Ned Pillersdorf, had never handled a Social Security case, but he sprang into action. 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
12: Flood Watch continues until 10 p.m. tonight. Overcast with fog in spots tonight with a chance of thunderstorms. Lows level off around 59. Slight chance for showers with fog in spots early tomorrow. Highs level off around 73. Cloudy skies with a few peaks of sun. In the SAM 103.9 Weather Center, I'm meteorologist Ray Miller. Right now, it's 71 degrees.
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1: Kristen Taylor says her early 1990s LA carjacking lasted about 90 seconds to 2 minutes. But she said she could still remember tiny details decades later. 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And she had an anti-theft thing on the steering wheel. When she was running away, she gave him the keys and got out of the car. 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
0: Fresh off a win down in College Station against the ninth-ranked Texas A&M Aggies, 31-21. The Wildcats are back at Kroger Field this weekend for a clash with the University of South Alabama. That's a 12:45 kickoff. Hello, everybody. Welcome in to the Coach Will Stein Show, presented by UK Healthcare. I'm Darren Hedrick. I'm pinch-hitting for Tom Leach this week, but Coach is here, and he'll join us coming up in just a few minutes, and we'll talk about that win over the Aggies, and we'll also look forward to the matchup with the Jaguars on Saturday. Our coverage will begin at 10:30 a.m., so bright and early for this one at Kroger Field as the Cats take on South Alabama out of the Sun Belt. You can get your questions to us via the Clark's Pump and Shop text line at 859-203-1234. 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

0: Back in on the Coach Will Stein Show, presented by UK Healthcare. I'm Darren Hedrick, pinch hitting this week for Tom Leach. And we're now joined by the Dodd Trophy National Coach of the Week, Will Stein. And, Coach, congratulations to you and your team on a great victory last weekend down in College Station. What's practice been like following a tremendous win and an effort down in against Texas A&M?
1: Well, first of all, welcome into the show.
0: Thank you, Darren, very much.
1: Yeah, it's awesome to have you here. It's awesome to be at Malone's. We love Bruce Drake. We love Brian McCarty. Everything that they do for our program, for our entire university, feeding our guys multiple times throughout the season. So we love this place. But, yeah, it was a great win. Obviously, to go in a hostile environment and get a win on the road in the SEC is always tough. So for us to get our first conference win in that fashion was exciting for sure.
0: How do you take the momentum from that and carry it over into this week as you get ready for South Alabama now?
1: Well, I think you just got to – obviously, after every single game, we say we go to the doctor. We figure out what we did well, what we did poorly, and what things that we need to fix going into the week. So there's plenty to clean up, and that's what's exciting about football and exciting about just this process is there's always ways to improve, and our guys have taken that. They've worked really well the last 3 days of practice. And then tomorrow we'll finish up our real work on the field. We'll have a walkthrough on Friday and then prepare for Saturday in Kroger Field. So the guys have responded correctly. We always coach these guys throughout the entire week. So we still have some stuff to clean up in terms of just schematically, but our guys are working really hard.
0: Several of your players have been granted some individual awards or earned some individual awards throughout the week. And I wanted to start with Kenny Menchie because even today, John Gruden gave him a shout-out and a helmet sticker on his social media. But in terms of his effort against Texas A&M, how have you seen him continue to just grow into the system and as the quarterback QB1 for Kentucky?
1: Yeah, Kenny's done a great job. I really was proud of his response from week two to week three and just the growth and maturation that you saw at the quarterback position. He's a guy that's never started a college football game until Youngstown State, so he's still got plenty to clean up in his game, but it's the classic when you win, there's enough for everybody, and when you don't win, there's not enough for everybody. So, that is what it is, and so it's our job as coaches, as players, to compartmentalize, okay, what did we do really well last week that led to the victory? What do we got to continue to do throughout this week? And then what do we have to improve? Like I said, there's plenty of things that we can get cleaned up.
0: Talk about what led to the victory. Clearly 21-0 in the third quarter was huge in the second half. What was the key in that quarter for your team to go out there and seize the momentum and really the control of the game?
1: Well, I mean, I think we just played clean. And so what does that mean? Just from huddle to snap on offense, the operation was clean. Nothing pre-snap really altered the drives. We converted on some third downs and fourth downs, and we made plays when we needed to. I think the explosive plays were much better, obviously. I think everybody could tell in this game compared to the last game. And whenever you can create explosives, you score more points,
0: yeah.
1: You know, so it's kind of I thought we played better offensively, and then defensively getting stops on fourth down was huge, getting interceptions was huge, and our guys just played relentless, and that to me was a separator between us and our opponent in that game.
0: When you talk about efficiency, and I've heard you mention this, for your team last Saturday, it really started with first and second down, right? It helped you avoid third down completely or short yardage on third down.
1: Correct, yeah. Our first and second down efficiency in this game was much higher than the previous week, which, again, like you said, leads to less third downs. So if you're converting on first and second, you're doing some good stuff. Yeah.
0: We'll get to your questions coming up, and we'll also chat about the matchup this Saturday with South Alabama. It's going to be great weather, so looking forward to a great crowd on Saturday. The temperatures are supposed to be in the 70s, and it's going to be sunny, so great time to get out and watch this team compete against the Jaguars. We'll take a quick timeout, and we'll get to your questions when we come back. 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
0: 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And Coach, you've had a young wide receiver make an immediate impact on the team in Kenny Darby. He had a 42-yard touchdown score on Saturday against A&M. Just curious how you have seen his instincts as a wide receiver, as an athlete, that stuff that you don't necessarily have to coach, help him be such an impactful player so early.
1: It really showed up when he first got here. You know, the first real, like, spring practice, you could just tell this guy has those football instincts. He's got high football IQ. And when the ball's in his hands, he can be electric. So he's very driven. He's very smart. He cares about his teammates. He practices in an elite way. And the sky really is the limit for Kenny.
0: Is the next step for him going to come as SEC defenses get familiar with him and learn about him and start to really scheme to try to take him away as a weapon? Is that kind of the next step? And then the adjustments that not only he makes, but his teammates, the other wide receivers, make off that?
1: Yeah, I mean, I think the next step for him is just continuing to grow and get bigger and faster. You know, I mean, he's still 18 years old, so he's still got a lot of growth to do. And, you know, it's our job as coaches is to give him schematic advantages based on our formations and personnel groupings to get him in good spots to make plays. So, but it's like what they take away, they give up. So when you take away certain spots of the field, then you might free up the run game or other people to get involved.
0: Sure. DJ Miller also had 96 yards receiving against Texas A&M. So there's another one who stepped up on Saturday.
1: Yeah, I was really pleased with DJ. And honestly, I was really happy for him because he played so hard the first two games. He really blocked like a pro and was selling out for his teammates. And unfortunately, the ball was not finding him. But in the A&M game, we made it a point to give him the ball early and often, and he made a definite impact.
0: You've brought up the wide receivers blocking downfield a couple of times this week. And I'm just, from your vantage point, you got to love that as a head coach because that means these guys are all out there playing and fighting for each other, doing whatever they can to help this group succeed.
1: 100%. I think it's the sign of a connected team because wideouts, they all want the ball. They do. They're a little bit crazy individuals at times, you know. I think the further away you get from the actual football, the more, like, wild you are as a human being. You know, it's funny. You go tighter, you got the center and the quarterback and the mic backer. So, no, I love wide receivers. I've coached them, you know, more than half of my career. And DJ is deserving of getting the ball. So is, you know, guys like Nick and you mentioned Kenny Darby and Prince Jean's had great weeks. Mm-hmm. And so there's a lot of guys in that room. Brock Kaufman's been doing a good job. So that's a room that's coming along, and I'm excited about him.
0: And going towards your tight ends, what a weapon Henry Boyer's become. He's been able to block, and he caught some big passes too, not only in Texas A&M, but in three games this year.
1: Yeah. Henry's almost like the unsung hero of that tight end group because nobody really talks about him a lot. But he's big, he's physical, he can catch, he runs great routes. And, he's been the benefactor of some big plays that have helped us in the first 3 weeks. So he obviously made the touchdown reception against Texas A&M and also Alabama. And then the big second and eight play in the fourth quarter, I think there's about 9 minutes left in the game, and he was able to get free down the sideline on a corner route.
0: We invite you to get your questions in to Coach Stein on our Clark's Pump and Shop text line, 859-203-1234. You can also post your questions for Coach Stein on Facebook and X at UK Sports Network. Offensive line, I told you I was excited to talk to you about these guys. What kind of improvement have you seen from them just from week two against Alabama to week three at Texas A&M?
1: Well, you know, offensive line, it's one of those positions where you don't notice them until you notice them with a sack or a TFL. Then it's almost like, oh, my gosh, what's wrong with the O-line? Mm-hmm. It's like there really wasn't anything wrong with it. I think as a coaching staff, we looked at how do we not put it all on them. You know, they're really elite players. They work well together. Let's get the ball out quick. Let's get to the perimeter. Let's move the pocket more on early downs, meaning first and second down, and not just become a drop-back passing team. I mean, if you drop back enough, the statistics show that you're going to get sacked more often because you're putting them in situations that might not be advantageous to them. So what's the sign of a great team that protects the quarterback? Ability to run the ball, pocket movement, screen game, perimeter throws. Those, to me, can help. And then a quarterback that knows how to maneuver in the pocket and get scramble opportunities for yards.
0: How much is Coach Leftwich in this group really leaned on the fact that these guys have experience and they've played at an elite level before they came to Kentucky, using that experience to help bring that chemistry together they need along the line of scrimmage?
1: We've definitely relied on that. These guys do, like you mentioned, have a lot of starts under their belt, and they've been working extremely well together since January. They've been bought into the process. Like I mentioned, O-line is such a unique position. They are so unselfish, and they work as one. It's five men working as one with a lot of really angry men right across the ball from them trying to sack the quarterback and get TFLs. So they've done a great job so far, and they have to continue to grow and to earn the praise that they're getting right now.
0: Offensive and defensive lines, how happy are you with the physicality through three games this year on the line of scrimmage?
1: Well, you know, week one, we beat an inferior opponent. We should have looked that way against Youngstown. There's no discredit to them. They're a really good team, really good FCS team, but that's how it should look in an opener. Week two, you know, we didn't play physical. We played physical for about three quarters. For sure on defense we did. On offense, we just came out flat in the second half, which led to, us not winning that football game. But week three, for sure, we played physical. You could tell that. You could see the line of scrimmage moving on both sides of the ball, and now we just got to continue to push these guys and to keep them humble and keep them hungry.
0: For your defensive line, what has it been like in practice this week as you get ready for an offense that wants to play up tempo and you've got to scramble back to the line and be ready to go on the next snap?
1: Well, I mean, the good thing is, you know, the first three opponents have really played this way. The first three opponents have had mobile quarterbacks, so South Alabama is going to present a whole new set of problems based on their scheme. I think Major Applewhite is an excellent head coach and play caller, so he does some really good stuff on offense, and it's going to be a great task for our guys to go out there, and I'm looking forward to seeing them compete again.
0: For those who may not know, Coach Applewhite was a quarterback at Texas and then became a head coach at Houston, and I think you guys just barely missed crossing paths at Texas. You left as an assistant, or he left one, and you guys just barely missed each other, but you have kind of crossed paths at some points here and there, right?
1: We did. We both worked for Tom Herman. He worked for him at Houston. I worked for Tom at Texas in 2017. So that's really the only crossover. But Todd Orlando was our defensive coordinator at Texas in 2017. So I know Todd well. And then the special teams coordinator, Tommy Perry, was our special teams coordinator at UTSA when we all arrived there in San Antonio.
0: Let's get to a break here on the Will Stein Show. 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We'll get to your questions and we'll chat more with Coach when we come back. 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

0: Come join the fun at the Kroger tailgate tent prior to each home game this football season. 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And welcome back to the Will Stein Show presented by UK Healthcare. You can get your questions to us on the Clark's Pump and Shop text line, 859-203-1234. You can also post your questions for Coach Stein on Facebook, and X at UK Sports Network is the handle. We did get one question, Coach, if you wouldn't mind to comment on John Wooden once said, respect every opponent but fear none. How does Coach manage, or how do you manage the fine line between confidence and overconfidence as you prepare for your next opponent?
1: Well, I mean, the confidence is all in the preparation. That's where you really, to me, win and lose the games, unless you get lucky on Saturdays. So the way that you prepare and the way that your process works will more than likely dictate the outcome. So, you know, our guys have trusted our process and have worked really hard this week. And you respect every opponent. Like, everybody's got good players now. Everybody's got a good scheme. Everything's so visible now in college football. Like, you can't hide because the film's so available. So you just got to go out there and compete and to play Kentucky football. And so we're excited about the opportunity to compete again this weekend against South Alabama and in front of our home crowd. You got to stay humble. You got to stay hungry.
0: As you and I were coming on the air, South Alabama's quarterback situation still kind of up in the air on whether or not Bishop is able to go, but if not, they have a backup. But they're two totally different styles. So what's the challenge like during the week of preparing for a team when sometimes you may have to prepare for two different style quarterbacks, even if both are available, they might play?
1: Yeah, well, Bishop is truly a dual threat, and even the backup quarterback is mobile. So it's a little bit interesting for sure. To me, defensive football is, right, keeping everything inside and in front, right, being able to rally and tackle the football, having great ball excellence, meaning takeaways, is something that we stress all the time and want to continue improving that area. Regardless, again, like we talked about, Major Applewhite, they have a really good scheme. They have good football players, and so we just got to play our best and play Kentucky football.
0: I've heard Jeff Pecoro on the radio a couple of times talk about how impressed he is with your defense's ability to wrap up and tackle and get the guy down at the point of contact. From the head coach's perspective, what have you seen from your defense in their ability to do that?
1: Well, yeah, that just goes back to, I mean, our two or three scrimmages in the spring, we took, you know, we tackled to the ground. Our fall camp scrimmages, we tackled to the ground. So you have to practice tackling almost daily to be a really good tackling team. And then you improve usually over, a season as well. So, it's been great to see those guys tackle and make plays. And there's still ones that we want back as well. So we're going to continue to work on that.
0: Your defense made two massive stops early in the game in College Station and held the Aggies. I think at the end of the day, it was less than 5 yards per pass attempt or catch. But I want to go back to those two early stops, because that is such a huge momentum builder for the sideline. What did that do for your team to get those two stops in the first quarter like that?
1: They were huge, right? That first drive, I mean, they were kind of meticulously going down the field, running the ball, throwing the ball, quarterback scrambles. And for Sam Green to make that play was giant. And then obviously the pick was huge as well. So our defense stepped up when they needed to be. That's a sign of, it was one play focus. It wasn't about what just happened or what might happen. It's how can I be great on this one play, because you never know when that one play is going to be the difference or not.
0: I've got to get your thoughts, too, on the way Jordan Castell has played, because he was a lot Impact Trophy Player of the Week, but 13 tackles and the game-sealing interception there in the fourth quarter. What have you seen from him backing up this defense in the secondary?
1: I mean, Jordan's a baller. The guy's played a lot of snaps in the SEC. He's got like quiet, reserved confidence. He's not a big rah-rah guy, but when he shows up to practice, he works. When he shows up in games, he shows up. He's been making plays for us all year, not just with interceptions and TFLs, but just constantly tackling the football, like we mentioned. So with him and Ty Bryant back there, we feel great about our secondary.
0: You and I could probably sit here and name just about every player that played on defense last Saturday, but you know, Sam Green and that linebackers, the SEC Defensive Player of the Week, he had the fourth down stop, which was huge. He had an interception. what kind of impact has he made on the defense this year for this group?
1: He's just steady. And he was a person when we got here, we're like, you know, he was battling back from an ACL, and we always had him circled of when Sam's back, this is going to be huge for our team, not just our defense, for our team. And so he's really stepped up from the get-go. He's answered the call, and really proud of him. Again, guy works in practice, shows up on the field.
0: We did get a fun question from social media from Brandon. He's watched all the behind-the-scenes videos from the win last week, and he thinks that you could have a second career maybe as a preacher. He was ready to pass the collection plate after watching some of your locker room speeches.
1: Well, I think Tony Neely would say I cuss too much to be a preacher. But listen, I mean, the locker room's a sacred place, and there's way more eyes in a locker room than there used to be. But, hey, you know, when it comes to competing and in that arena, which in a football arena, which is so physical and so intense, it gets me intense, you know. And so it's the closest thing I have to playing football again. There's no YMCA pickup football that I'm playing anymore, right? There's no 40 and under league that I'm going to join. So I get my fix and that intensity really through my players and in those moments.
0: We also had somebody, we talked to offensive line in the last segment. Somebody chimed in and said the offensive line was excellent against Texas A&M, and they all deserve a cake from Sissy Cakes.
1: Okay. I'll make sure my mom gets that memo.
0: All right. A couple of offensive linemen I wanted to ask you about while we're on the subject. Colton Price was graded 84%. Just what has he meant to this group, and what did you see out of his performance against Texas A&M?
1: I mean, just old school football player, leader, loves it, eats, sleeps, breathes football, very mature, he's married, like he is everything that you want in a center, can make all the calls, extremely physical, athletic, and so he's somebody that I'm very happy that he's on our team.
0: And Lance Hurd, he got a shout-out from Cole Kubelik on Twitter this week when he did his film breakdowns of all the games around the league. He gave Lance Hurd a shout-out for his goal line block on a TD run in the second half against the Aggies. But Lance Hurd is another guy that has been around this league, and he knows what it takes to compete and succeed at a high level.
1: Yeah, Lance is a grown man. He really is. And he's I think Lance is a really good leader. He, you know, he talked to our guys this week, and when he talks, you listen. You know, he's obviously a mammoth person, so you're a little bit scared of him. But he's a great guy, shows up every day to work, and obviously he's got all the talent in the world to be really special for a long time.
0: You say when he talks, people listen. Is he becoming one of those emerging vocal leaders along the offensive line?
1: I think so. I think the whole Big Blue Wall has a voice because of their preparation. I know I keep saying that and driving that home, but it's so true. When you prepare like pros, when you come to work every day and have a physical mindset and want to be great, people listen.
0: We are halfway home here on the Will Stein Show, presented by UK Healthcare. We'll take a break and come back with more from Coach after this on the UK Sports Network.
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0: Fulfill your game day appetite at Malone's or Drake's. 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So we welcome you back to the Will Stein Show. 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The Cats getting set to take on South Alabama this coming Saturday at Kroger Field. 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Coverage begins at 10:30 a.m. this Saturday. Then join Jeff Picoro, Dick Gabriel, and Tom Leach for all the action of the Cats and the Jaguars on the UK Sports Network. Coach, one of the questions we got from social media, how is recruiting going immediately after a win like that?
1: Well, the best way to recruit is to win football games. So, our 27 class, I'm really excited about. I think there's really quality people in that class, really good football players, too, that are excited about joining Big Blue Nation.
0: I've also been curious, too, even though you have some young players contributing like Kenny Darby, but how has the 5-5 rule changed how you play or how willing you are to maybe throw a freshman in there for some reps, because you no longer have to worry about burning red shirts because they play four games max or what? That 5-5 essentially allows you to be free with playing freshmen.
1: It does, yeah. It's a interesting dynamic now, but I think it is beneficial to us as a program knowing that we can play guys and not have to red shirt. So, I'm always under the mindset of we recruit these guys to come in and play, like, put them out there. If they're good enough, and if they're good enough, they're old enough, in my opinion. So play them as much as possible.
0: Kickoff Saturday, 12:45 against South Alabama. As you step out of conference play and into non-conference, you like the early kick for Saturday as you come off the big win and you get ready to roll back into action against South Alabama?
1: Yeah, you can only control so much. It's around the same time as our first game, right? That was a 1 p.m. kick. So, we're a morning practice team, so our guys are going to be naturally up and ready to roll. Regardless, I love being home. I love being in Kroger Field with Big Blue Nation.
0: It's also going to be the blue-white game for BBN. Half the stadium will be white. Half the stadium will be blue. If it's anything like we saw with the out of Alabama, it's going to be a great atmosphere.
1: Yeah, they got to get my dad back out there to do the blue-white chant. That was something else. So, yeah. I love how we do that with our fans. I think it's really cool. It's unique. Yeah. Just adds a different dynamic to the stadium.
0: When you get an early kickoff like this, 12 or 1 o'clock, does that give you a chance to decompress Saturday night and watch some of the other evening games, some of the big matchups that kick off at 7 or 7:30?
1: Well, you guys see, I got two kids coming up here, so the watching of football is very limited typically in my house. Whenever you get a chance to kind of decompress and be a fan, it is a nice changeup to watch other people and to be the armchair quarterback and say, why would they call that, to be that kind of guy. Yeah, I enjoy that sometimes.
0: I know a lot of folks watching a game that kicked off at 7:30 last Saturday were surprised. It was a tie game in the fourth quarter, and I think everybody knows which game I'm talking about. The winning team scored a touchdown, went for two, and got it to go up 8 instead of 7. And I was just thinking about, from your perspective, and you don't have to give away the store, but when you're in a situation where you feel the momentum and you think you can take advantage of it, how much do you follow the we'll call it the book analytics versus a gut feeling of, hey, this is a chance for us to really knock this team out. Let's go for it right here.
1: Yeah, I mean, I think there's a blend of both. So I think there is some gut feeling, but I'm sure, analytically they probably had that, especially with a comeback, from the other squad, that this is your time to strike and to create momentum. And then, if the other team scores, they got to go for two to tie. So I think it's all dependent on the situation. We definitely use analytics in our thought process and in-game situations. But there is some just old-school football sense. Like the fourth and three, send Adam out there to kick it. It was really they call it like a recommended go. That's when the book doesn't really know what to do,
0: Right.
1: And now it goes back to me. So you could have gone for it, fourth and three. It's not – you could sky punt, pin them down, but – the whole thing is, if you get the first down or get points, especially to be able to go up, what was it, 17 at that point?
0: Yeah, you could feel that would have been huge for you.
1: Right.
0: It was.
1: So you definitely needed to get points on that drive, and I said, we got to kick the field goal. So that's what we did, and thankfully it went in.
0: I imagine for Adam that was a huge moment for him, too, to get that 52-yarder to clang through.
1: Yeah, that's a tough kick. It's a really tough kick. Hostile environment, big momentum swing for us. thankfully, the football gods were Kentucky fans in that moment and doinked it.
0: Speaking of special teams, though, that hidden yardage that comes from special teams, I think you noted in your press conference yesterday you were plus 77 on that side. And, I mean, when you get into SEC play, these games are so close and everything is just finite. Those are big yards that don't really show up in a box score.
1: Yeah, they're huge. Our average starting field position was on the minus 32. Theirs was the minus 25. So there's your 7 yards. And then times the amount of the possessions, that was the 77 yards that we technically, you can say we started the game plus 77, and that helps. Where the following week we're minus 204. Mm-hmm. You know, obviously a fourth down strip sack, a decision by me to go for a fake punt, shorten the field, and that just creates easier ways to score touchdowns.
0: We got to get to a break here on the Will Stein Show. We're presented by UK Healthcare. We'll get to some more of your questions when we come back here on the UK Sports Network.
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0: 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The Cats taking on South Alabama this Saturday at 12:45. South Alabama out of the Sun Belt, 2-1 on the year. This is the first ever meeting between the Wildcats and the Jaguars on the gridiron. And, Coach, I asked you earlier about, you know, the challenge of preparing for a team that can give you two different looks at quarterback, but this is a brand-new team for Kentucky to face. Historically, South Alabama does have three games under their belt that you can watch film on, but it's sort of an all-new. How do you approach a scout when it is a team that there's a lot of new that you're about to face?
1: Yeah, it can be difficult. You have to go back in history and kind of see what they did at their previous stops. And so, you know, working with Todd Orlando at Texas, you know, I kind of know his mentality, what he wants to do. He's a heavy pressure rate coordinator, so he's going to be super aggressive. And that's not just because South Alabama, he did it at UCF, he did it at USC in Texas, so that's kind of his MO. Major's obviously a really outstanding offensive coach. They base out of multiple personnels. They honestly, we have similar kind of feels in terms of offensive identity. And then special teams, Tommy Perry, worked with him at UTSA. He's somebody that pushes the envelope on special teams as well. So they have really good coaches. They have good players. And excuse me, it'll be a really good test for us.
0: With your defense having gone up against your offense a lot and they see it every day in practice, you mentioned that South or Major Applewhite's offenses have similar feels and identity. Does that help? I don't know if easier is not the word, but does that help in preparation as you get ready for the Jaguars?
1: Yeah, we do a ton of good on good, and you know, we're able to give Coach Bateman and that whole side of the ball a lot of different looks. So since winter and into spring and summer and fall, like, we've done a bunch of different things offensively, just kind of throwing mud on the wall, see what sticks with us and what our identity is going to be this year. So we have been able to give our defense a lot of different looks, and I think that is beneficial.
0: You mentioned that you're familiar with their defensive coordinator, Todd Orlando. Obviously, personnel changes year to year. He's at a new place. But what are some of the general things that you're on the lookout for as you get your offense ready to take on South Alabama?
1: Well, like I mentioned, high pressure rate. You know, what we call sim pressure, which is really plugging backers but still rushing only four. So seven guys in coverage, that would be called a sim pressure. And then you have fire zone pressures, which is bringing five, right, and then dropping six in coverage. So he'll do all those. He'll play man coverage. He'll play cover two variations. He's very aggressive. He's confident. He's a great guy, a good recruiter, and so he'll have their guys ready.
0: You know, it's easy to sit here and say you got to be able to establish and run the football, but I thought – going back to Texas A&M, as you do look forward, I thought your play action was very effective in getting some big-time opportunities against Texas A&M.
1: They were, and the key, too, is like getting those on first and second down where it's advantageous to throw a play action pass or to take a shot. So you definitely have to be able to establish the run, establish the line of scrimmage, and we did that last week.
0: And to establish that run, you've had couple of guys that really shine the last few weeks, and C.J. Baxter and also Patterson. Tell me what you see out of that combo. You've got other running backs in the room that can contribute, but out of that combo, what have you seen?
1: Well, C.J.'s been very steady. I've been very proud of him, specifically how he's made a comeback, you know, dealing with some injuries that were really pretty detrimental to his career up to that point, and he's just stuck to it. He's just trusted the process. He's worked every day to get himself in shape to play in this conference, and so he's reaping the benefits right now of his hard work. And then Jason Patterson, he got a ton of reps because of, you know, injuries or guys that

0: were out during spring ball and summer, so his is just time on task. He's gotten so many reps that now he's at a point where he feels extremely confident in our system. He's got explosive run potential too, so we got to continue to push our backs to make people miss down the field and turn these 12 and 14-yard gains into 40-yard gains.
1: And not just your running backs, but you've talked about the more the players get comfortable with what you want to do and what Coach Bateman wants to do, they're not thinking. Now they're playing football and they're going downhill with whatever their assignment is.
0: Exactly. Like prepared players play really fast. And so we get a ton of reps throughout the week on the specific game plan. We're not pulling brand new schemes out. We're just dressing up what we do best. There's very minimal new install going into a game plan week. There's more formation variations than there is anything else. And on defense, it's more the same principles, just maybe shown a different way. So, yeah, our guys, I think, are at a point now, even just watching practice today, watching the defense go out there and operate much better than they did last week, because it's another week in the system. And so in year one, which is typically the toughest year to get everything installed, our guys are doing a good job of adapting and getting better each week.
1: And you also told me that showed on special teams against Texas A&M, the way the guys were firing downfield on kicks.
0: They did. And that was the number one point for us going into that game, was strain, effort. Because special teams, that's what it is. We have two goals on special teams. Number one is own the ball, meaning get the ball back. And number two is have no penalties. We still, you know, had a penalty, you know, on a fair catch interference. I love Isaiah McMillan. He's given us so much as a freshman. But that's a penalty that you cannot make in that situation, and it led to a touchdown for Texas A&M. And then owning the ball, I think Brock Thomas, Jacaden Ferguson have both done a great job. And then our specialists of being really, having great ball security in those moments.
1: I know early in the show, for those that are just joining us, we were talking about, and you mentioned some things you'd like to clean up and just continue getting better as a team. As you face an up-tempo style in Major Applewhite's offense this weekend, just like the RPOs you faced the first 3 weeks of the season, cleaning up rush lane integrity, you've brought that up this week to the media. And what's the defense doing it to that end to fix or clean that up?
0: Yeah, I mean, I think we've given up way too many yards, not on design quarterback runs, but quarterback scrambles. There's a play called, the play is happening, and then the second play within that play is the quarterback scrambled. So there's really two things you have to do. You have to be able to cage the quarterback, keep him in the pocket, and get him down, and then you have to stay plastered to receivers down the field. So if you're matching receivers down the field, your back's typically to the quarterback, create some rush lanes. So that's when our rush lanes have to be elite. You can't be out of a gap. You have to have somebody that is aware of where the quarterback is, and so that's something that we worked hard on this week of cleaning up.
1: It's all about the angles.
0: 100%.
1: Yeah. We did get a question from Marie. She's asking about the tight ends. She says that they have excelled this year for you, both blocking and passing. How do you balance between them, though? And I'm guessing she means by distributing the ball and getting them involved in different ways.
0: Well, yeah, I mean, there's only one football. That's the thing about our game. There's one football. There's limited plays and opportunities. You still have to run it. You still have to throw it.
1: Yeah.
0: So to have great balance, to me, isn't just 50-50 run pass. It's being able to do what is necessary to win the game. And so we want to make sure everybody's getting involved. I think that's what makes us difficult to defend, because you have multiple people that can catch the ball, run with the ball. So we want to highlight their skill set as much as humanly possible, get them opportunities wherever we can. And the best thing about that group is that they all love playing with each other. So when one person scores, it's almost like that entire unit scores, and everybody's rooting for each other.
1: Coach, when you have so many opportunities to feed the studs, that's a good problem to have, right?
0: It is. It's totally good. Yeah, I'm a much better coach when my players are like they are right now. I promise you that.
1: All right, let's get to our final timeout here on the Will Stein Show. We're presented by UK Healthcare. 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
1: 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When we're done here, stick around for BBN Radio presented by Clark's Pump and Shop. It's a one-hour insider's look at UK Athletics hosted by yours truly. Tonight, Jeff Pecoro and Logan Stenberg will sit in with us to talk about the matchup this Saturday against South Alabama. And, Coach, I was doing a little pregame homework myself on the Jaguars, and one thing that stood out, they're second in the nation in time of possession at 37 minutes, and they love to run the football, don't they?
0: They do. They average around 250 yards per game. Again, they utilize two back sets, multiple tight ends. They got a really good run package. They have a good offensive line. And they've played, some really good opponents. So, Ohio U is a typically one of the top schools in the MAC. Obviously, Tulane is one of the top schools in the American. Mm-hmm. So, they're definitely battle-tested up to this point, and it's going to be a great test for us.
1: Yeah, and they also have, I think it's over 70 first downs, 52% conversion rate on third downs. And as you and I talked early in the show about the key to the Kentucky offense being efficient, you got to be efficient on defense in the first two to keep them out of short yardage.
0: 100%. Yeah, we want to make sure that happens. And, when you get those third and ones, it's just hard to stop, And yeah, a lot of teams now are going for it on a fourth and one. So a third and one is almost like a second and one. So you definitely have to be ready for those moments. And first and second down efficiency on offense and defense is critical to third down success.
1: And I got to think, too, to slow down an up-tempo offense, if you can get them behind the sticks on first and second down, they're forced to slow down and think about it a little more.
0: Yeah, that's definitely beneficial. It's, when you get in these off-schedule, situations, second and seven plus, second and eight plus, it just creates a lot of more conflict for you as an offensive coach and player. So that's definitely something that we want to try to do.
1: What, other than a win, what would you like to see on the offensive side in the way your team executes against South Alabama this weekend?
0: Well, just like every Saturday, it's play clean. Like, be us, play within ourselves. We know that they're going to be able to send a bunch of pressures at us, so can we handle that pressure early and be able to get the ball out of our hands cleanly and be able to establish the run up front? And then, defensively, like we just talked about, we have to get stops and get three and outs. That's something that we haven't really felt a lot. We did in the third quarter this past week and in some spots, but got to continue to do that on defense. And then special teams, like we just mentioned too, yeah, Owning the ball, all right, creating some explosives on special teams, and then no penalties. I think every game up to this point we've had a penalty on special teams, which is unacceptable.
1: Got time for a couple of questions. Steven Destin writes in, and he He says there were some fans that thought the team should be ranked in the top 25 this week, and it wasn't just fans. There were some of us media who thought that too. But he's asking, do you pay attention? Is that discussed within the walls of the locker room at all, rankings?
0: It's not. I mean, I think it's – there's only been three games played. You
1: right.
0: know? So I'm more concerned about growth each and every week, us getting better, and let our fans and our support really have fun with that. Our guys are focused on the process and what we need to do this week to go improve.
1: We got time to mention Grant Godfrey was a Senior Bowl Defensive Player of the Week. He had 11 tackles against Texas A&M. Your thoughts on the way he performed?
0: Grant's awesome. You know, he is one of the true leaders of our team, and he's the green dot on our defense, and he's the one that makes all the calls. And so he is, you know, kind of the right-hand man to Jay Bateman. When Jay's calling it and when Grant's out there, Jay, you know, Grant can get everybody lined up. He can make the checks. And so I've been very, very proud of Grant. He's definitely just a steady force for us on defense.
1: You were able to – well, we're running out of time. But, Coach, I'll get to that question next time I see you. So, but thank you so much for your time, and good luck this weekend.
0: Thanks, Darren. Go Cats.
1: That's Will Stein, and this has been the Will Stein Show presented by UK Healthcare. Special thanks to Tom Leach for letting me sit in with him this week. Don't forget, it is a 12:45 kick this Saturday. 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
0: We love you, Tom. Okay.
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1: 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I'm Darren Hedrick. 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
16: Cats are looking forward to South Alabama at home this week inside Kroger Field. We're going to talk about that, plus look back at the win over Texas A&M. We've got Logan Stenberg and Jeff Pecoro in the house. This is a football-centric show this week, and we're excited to have you guys along with us. One quick reminder, volleyball's coming off that big win over Louisville. They're in action tonight down in Nashville, opening SEC play against the Vanderbilt Commodores. So good luck to Craig Skinner's team, and also women's soccer, who's off to a 2-0 start in SEC play. 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
16: 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Darren Hedrick joined by a host of UK Sports Network analysts this week. We've got Jeff Pecoro, who'll be on the call with Tom Leach Saturday. 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So we got plenty of football to discuss. Guys, I'll open the floor. 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
24: I was going to let the vet go first.
25: I'll tell you what, I can't imagine playing there in September on a regular basis. It was hot, man. I mean, that was like playing on the face of the sun. You walked out and you're just like, oh my goodness, why not play at night? It was beautiful at night. But anyway, once the game started, I thought it took a little bit for Kentucky to settle in. Defensively, bend but don't break in the first two drives. Sam Green played unbelievable. Mm-hmm. He got the great stop on the fourth down as he cut inside the tight end and was able to get down the line of scrimmage and make a play in the backfield to stop that drive. Then on the next drive, they drive right down the field again. They get the interception. I think at that point, A&M kind of was like, what do we have to do? And then Kentucky started to assert itself. And I just think that second half, and especially the third quarter, and I know it's been talked about across social media and stuff, but maybe the best half, I know the best third quarter I've ever seen by a Kentucky football team.
16: Logan, what did you see out of the Cats?
2: Yeah, I mean, offensively, Kenny Minchie was back there just demanding presence. He was comfortable, poised, confident, something that Will Stein has preached not only to the BBM but to his team. They know that Kenny can be that guy. As far as the receivers, we saw a lot of explosive plays through the air, something that we were kind of missing in week two versus Alabama. We rushed very well. Baxter was a bright point. Two touchdowns for him, a couple explosives for him. Very good on the ground, 7 per carry, I believe is what it was. Super excited the way this offense is rolling right now. But, I mean, the guy for the game, the MVP, is Jay Bateman. The defensive scheme he had for them was incredible. Held Marcel Reed to 26 of 49 for 236 yards. And we had 2 interceptions, something we did in Alabama as well. The turnovers are proving to be a big factor for this defense.
25: And one other thing, I just want to make a note. You and I were talking about this earlier, too, before we got on here. But there were wide receivers running open the whole game. Oh. I mean, this Texas A&M defense was supposed to be one of their strong points. I mean, it was like give or take. And one play in particular, and I know when he saw the tape, Kenny Minchie is just kind of shaking his head. He gets the snap, Darren, and he's looking to his right, and DJ's on his left side, and DJ just runs like a seam route. He's just right down the seam. And he dumps it off to Baxter, and I think it was 17 or 22 yards.
2: It was more than that.
25: Like
2: I think
25: that.
2: It was a 30-yard game for him.
25: Yeah, but they kind of rolled coverage, and there was no one on the left side of the field. I mean, and Miller's running down the field like throwing here, his hands up in the air, running.
2: That's always the funniest part is when a receiver's so open, yeah. They don't know what to do with themselves. You obviously know I don't, but he's throwing his hands in the air like, give me the ball, and then dumps it on the check down, yeah. And positive play.
25: They were able to score, but it would have been, you know, that one. And Will even talked about, you know, about it's great getting the 13, 14, 15 yards, but we want the 60 yards, you know, because that breaks the defense. When you hit a guy that's wide open, that just the defense comes off the field and the coaches are just boiling mad at him. And, you know, it just takes a lot of starch out of you.
1: Logan, you and Ricky were talking about this on your podcast this week, and I'd love to get both of your thoughts and expand on it a little bit. But to pull off a top 10 upset on the road, there's several things that you have to win. First of all, it's the turnover battle. Check. Kentucky was 2-0 on that. But also, as you noted, Logan, Kentucky won the explosive plays, and they were also very efficient offensively. And those are all the things it takes to pull off a win like that on Saturday.
2: Yeah, and if I'm playing devil's advocate, if you look at the box score, A&M beat us in a lot of metrics. They beat us in time of possession, total yards gained.
1: Plays,
2: we were, I think, 50 more. To 84, yeah. Or something. So it was really the explosives that was the change of the game for us. And Kenny just operating this offense so effectively and so efficiently. One thing that has jumped off the page for me week 2 to week 3 is he's so comfortable, he's not forcing the ball downfield. That's kind of an instance with the DJ Miller situation. Yep. I think he probably saw it and he's like, I got it, but this is way easier. This is a completion, I know for a fact, you know? So I think he's kind of making those decisions, and the bright point is he's making them quick. So he's not sitting back there putting the hurt on the offensive line. The offensive line did a very good job as well. Cutter Leftwich got some props. He is the East-West Shrine Bowl Coach of the Week, I believe. Mm-hmm. And so just a lot of positives coming out of that game.
1: And, Jeff, when you look at those explosive plays, what was Kentucky able to do that was different from last week where those receivers were smothered by Alabama? They got them open this week.
25: Well, Logan can speak on this, too, from a blocking standpoint. But when you have 3 tight ends, it's really hard on a defense, especially when 2 of those tight ends can really get down the field in Skinner and Willie Rodriguez. And you could put Skinner, we've seen him in the backfield. We've seen him run, you know, tight end arounds.
2: Don't forget about Boyer now. He had 2 receptions for 50 yards, I think.
25: Well, what I was getting at is, so now Boyer's in there at 6'7", 260 pounds, and you're thinking, okay, we'll put one of our big linebackers on him. Boyer is surprisingly quick, and he gets open. And I love the play, and there's a big difference between you know, when you bring a lineman over, mm-hmm. and instead of calling it unbalanced and tackle over, mm-hmm. Because an unbalanced line, there's only four receivers. But in a tackle over, there's still five receivers. And they scored a touchdown to Boyer on that, where he was short side. And tell me, as an offensive lineman, the advantages of when you go overload, and then what happens on the backside?
3: Yeah, it's always confusion on the defensive side of the ball. If we can make them think and hesitate for a second, we've already won. Right.

0: And that's something that Joe Sloan and Will Stein have done well. They're using the motions, multiple formations, all these various condensed tackle over looks to confuse the defense, make them have to think and not play reactively. You know, as a former player, you play your best when you're just reacting. Yep.
1: One thing that, Jeff, I hear you talk about on the broadcast with Tom every Saturday is how Kentucky does in the middle fours. And that's the last 4 minutes of the first half and the first 4 minutes of the second half. Kentucky was outstanding in those 8 minutes against Texas A&M.
2: Yeah, going in, you know, if you get that score on the last possession and knowing you get the ball coming out, it just kind of drives that nail in to the other team when they're going in. Then you make some adjustments at halftime, but then you come back out and you explode down the field like they did in the entire third quarter. It was just, I mean, that's a backbreaker right there.
0: As far as the Texas A&M offense, they went punt, turnover, downs. Right. So they had nothing going. And then going into halftime, they're looking at these adjustments. It's a 7-7 game. It's tied. They're probably sticking with the original game plan to then come out and be completely bamboozled by the Kentucky offense and the Kentucky defense, because we obviously made our adjustments. We went in, and they went out and implemented them. That's something you can go in at halftime, talk, say all the X's and O's you want, but getting your team to actually digest that information and then to do it on the field is a completely different ballgame.
2: And I do have to say one thing, too. Props to a certain player who had a really rough game at Alabama, and Logan knows all about this. But Malachi, in his first game of the season last week, they flipped over one of the best defensive linemen or edge rushers in the SEC and put Thornton over him, and he just had a rough day. I didn't call his name one time on Saturday. So he made a huge step forward. And again, it's kind of hard when your first start is against Alabama.
0: Yeah.
2: But he got his feet wet there, and he was fine Saturday.
0: Man, talking to him in the offseason, he's got a one-track mind. He is just focused on getting better at football. So I've got nothing but high hopes for this kid. Obviously, last year did not end the way he wanted to. Didn't start off the way he wanted to. But the key is these guys are bouncing from week two to week three. The jump they're making, is if we continue to do that, come week 7, 8, 9, we could be talking about playoffs. I don't want to get ahead of ourselves. But, you know, these guys are improving so drastically currently.
1: And that's one thing you and I talked about last week on this show, Logan, was the offensive line. You can have the strength and the bulk and the size, but you also have to have that chemistry. And we're seeing that, as you said, expand every week.
0: And that's all because of this coaching staff. I mean, I'm glad I'm not on it, because getting 60 new guys and getting them all to kind of come in, be able to play for each other, not be selfish, realize we have one goal as a team here. It's almost impossible in my mind to think, I'll be honest with you. You got five guys that have never played football together on the offensive line speaking, and they have to go out there, and if they don't play as one, it's going to be a long day for Kenny Minchie. You're going to be saying Kenny Minchie and Malachi Wood's name a lot at that point.
2: But they also have, what, four coaches over there?
0: Exactly.
2: That's the thing that's amazing to me. It's almost like each position on the offensive line has their own coach.
0: Time's changing, man. We got tackle coaches, we got guard coaches, center coaches, and then an overarching cutter leftwich offensive line coach.
2: Yeah.
1: Kentucky got the win at Texas A&M. We'll talk about some individual performances. Plus, we will look ahead to South Alabama as we continue here on BBN Radio. We're presented by Clark's Pump and Shop, and you're listening to the UK Sports Network.
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0: We're talking football this week on BBN Radio, presented by Clark's Pump and Shop. I'm Darren Hedrick alongside Jeff Pecoro and Logan Stenberg. You can hear them break down all the coverage of South Alabama and the matchup against Kentucky on Saturday. It's a 12:45 kickoff. We'll be on the air at 10:30 a.m. Eastern Saturday with the countdown to kickoff driven by Jack Burford Chevrolet. Guys, let's talk about some individual performances that stuck out. First of all, let's start with Boyer. You've already brought his name up once. Not only was he catching passes, but he was blocking. Jeff, talk about the production that he just brings overall with his game and the different things he can do.
1: You know, in 3 years, playing at his old school, he caught three passes. Three.
2: Oh, I didn't know that.
1: Three.
2: Yeah.
1: That's it. And it's surprising because he's got great hands, right?
2: Yep.
1: He runs really nice routes. And he's the type of player that the NFL loves because he's a three-down player. Because he can catch the ball down the field and his size, it's almost like you have another tackle out there, but he can run. The guy's 270 pounds, but he can get down the field. Great hands, smart player. I just, his production, and really the entire tight end room is just, to me, maybe the deepest room on the team. And each week, it's a different guy that will surprise you and come through.
2: I've said the same thing. I mean, Boyer's scary just because of how multiple he is. You hit it right on the head, man. This guy can go and he can play as a down blocking tight end. He can go downfield and make catches over guys. He's 6'7". He's super quick at 260 pounds. It's surprising. I hate using the term sneaky athletic because he's athletic. But man, he has surprised the heck out of me because Willie Rodriguez was kind of the guy for me, obviously. To go in there, and he's the three-down guy. But it's really kind of rolled over where, Willie, man, when we need a completion, you're in there. But, Boyer, you're in there 24-7. We need you. Mikel Skinner, I think we're going to see a lot more of him, especially when people start keying on Boyer and Willie. And I would expect a big game from him coming up.
0: Safe to say everybody's been impressed with the performance of Kenny Darby and the way that young man has just made big catch after big catch.
1: You know, I think they were lucky on Saturday because I think that was a catch. That he fumbled.
2: Yeah.
1: Because he catches the ball, takes two steps, puts it into his thing, puts it into his body, and when he kind of he brought it in this way, and then he kind of adjusted over here, and it just fell out.
2: You would have hated to have been in my house because I'm screaming, get on the ball, get on the ball. And everybody's walking around like, oh, it's dead ball, dead ball.
1: I was just watching the official going, they're not going to caught this.
2: I didn't hear a whistle or anything. I was terrified. I thought, this is how we do it. We turn it over right now. But no, I agree. Darby has been a bright spot. One guy that I'm looking forward to, we spoke to it before we went on air, is Nick Anderson, man. A guy who really jumped off the page at Oklahoma, went to LSU, maybe didn't have the production that he wanted, but he has all the tools in the world to go out there and help this team win. One way he's been doing is blocking. Downfield blocking has been incredible for him. Props to Coach Price, man. He has these receivers blocking every day at practice. They're comfortable with it. They know the technique. They're not out there. And, you know, as a wide receiver, I'm hard on them a lot of time. They don't have the technique to block effectively. These guys do.
1: Let me get back to your question about Darby.
0: Yeah.
1: I mean, this kid's a true freshman. And a lot of times the speed of the game, especially your third game and you're playing against a Texas A&M, you're just overwhelmed because the speed of the game is so much more than you've ever faced before. A lot of times a young receiver will run himself into coverage.
2: Yes.
1: Like he'll run himself out of the play.
2: Yeah.
1: Darby's got a great knack of, I call it Derek Abney, where he'll sit in a hole. Mm-hmm. He'll slow down, you know, between you've got a safety here and a corner here, and he gets in between them and slows down. He's beyond his age in his football mentality. He's shifty. You saw the touchdown run. The guy had him, and he makes the move to the inside, and the sideline's right there, which is your friend if you're a defender, and he's able to skirt right by him and get into the end zone. I thought that was just a fantastic play, but the sky's the future for that kid.
0: For a young player like that, as more and more SEC teams become aware of him and scout him, mm-hmm. how can his teammates, quarterback, other receivers help him because he's probably going to get more coverage and more attention from the secondary.
1: But he just said, Nick Anderson and DJ Miller, I think those two guys help him.
2: As soon as he starts getting double coverage, I mean, the field is, everybody else is open at that point. I mean, they're going to have to. He's been a threat for 3 weeks in a row now. That guy, and I want to get back to what you were saying, is I think Kenny Minchie is the one that is spewing out to these guys the confidence, and he's just calm, cool, and collected. Mm-hmm. You see him in that pocket. He's never frantic. Even if he's taking a sack, he's like, okay, we'll move on to the next down. I think everybody feels that calmness, and it helps out the younger player. And then when he dropped that big touchdown that we thought was a fumble, you saw Will Stein dapping him up.
1: Yeah, they didn't scream and holler.
2: No, we're good. We're going to need you later on, which he does. He comes in later, makes a big touchdown for us. The coaching staff has just been so awesome this year with knowing the personnel and knowing how to coach their guys.
0: Not only was Kenny calm, cool, and collected and managing the game, but, Jeff, he was dropping some dimes on some of those passes.
1: You know what? You look at that long pass he hits Miller, the sluggo or the post.
2: Yep.
1: And that ball was perfect.
2: Mm-hmm.
1: I mean, it didn't wobble one. I mean, you thought Joe Montana threw that ball.
2: Yep.
1: And it was exactly where you wanted. A lot of times you've got a quarterback who's successful, but as a receiver, he hangs you out, meaning he throws high and you're this way and you're going to get hit in this area. Or he throws behind you and you've got to slow down to catch the ball or turn yourself. When you watch Kenny, everything is where it's supposed to be, where the receiver's turning up the field, the ball's here. You know, it's an easier ball to catch. And a couple of his drops have been because the guys have just let the ball get to their body. He 4 incompletions, I think,
2: I
1: in the game?
2: I believe so, yes.
1: It should have been 2. The Darby should have been a catch, and then the other one, I can't remember who the receiver was, but it got to his body and it hit his pads and bounced out. He's just been on the money. And again, you're not going to face any tougher defenses in the last 2 weeks that they had.
2: No, I mean, he was 14 for 18 for 252 yards. And the big thing for me is he averaged 14 per pass play. That's incredible. We had 7.6 per play, period, on the ground as well. This offense is just going right now, and I hope that we can kind of bring it into South Alabama and keep that rhythm going.
0: Yeah, we'll talk about South Alabama coming up, but let's go ahead and mention that this weekend. Jeff, what do you need to see out of this team coming off such a big win? You've got a South Alabama team in front of you that you should rightfully take care of business of. So what do you want to see this weekend?
1: Well, I think me and Logan are going to be on the same page as this, that you just don't want to see that letdown, because this isn't an SEC team. You know, it's South Alabama. You're thinking it's South Alabama. We're going to go. But you just can't have a letdown. You can't have sloppy plays. I still think that the one thing that's if we're, you know, trying to find a little nuance of what's wrong, the pre-snap penalties are still what just drives me crazy. He used to drive me crazy. But those are the penalties that you just, it's second down and 15, or, you know, or it's first and 15 and things like that to just drive you crazy. The holding penalty on the back. They had a holding penalty call on the backside, and I, you would think, as a player, I would just go up to the official and go, dude, how can you? I
2: mean, that didn't affect the play.
1: We're going right, and you're calling that on a tight end seal on the backside that's 20 yards away from the play? Come on, dude.
2: Yeah, I agree.
1: That's kind of a homer call. You know,
2: yep.
1: They've had a couple of those this year, but just play clean. I think that's the biggest thing. And I don't think there's going to be a problem. You've been to practice. You know, these coaches are not going to allow them to walk out there flat. And I don't think Big Blue Nation will either.
2: No.
1: They're going to fill the place because it's fun to watch UK football again.
0: Yeah, you know, and here's the fun thing is Coach Stein at his press conference yesterday was talking about how this win allows him to coach them even harder this week and really be on them. And it's one of those things where it's like they kind of told on themselves, right, Logan? Because now we know how good they can be when everything's in sync.
2: Exactly. And looking forward to the South Alabama game, I think what we have to avoid is not coming out flat, like you said. We have to keep that same edge that we had versus Texas A&M and build on it, because this is a game that we should win. But it's also a game where South Alabama's coming off a big win versus Ohio, and they had 50 carries for almost 300 yards rushing.
1: They can score.
2: They can score, and they really rely on that run game. So it's going to be big for Jay Bateman's defense, Sam Green, that defensive line as a whole, to shut down that offense over there. And if we can, I think our offense will be cooking. Get the defense off the field, a bunch of three and outs, and I would love to see more explosives.
0: Coming up on the show, as we take a quick time out here, we will dive into the South Alabama matchup. It's an offense that tries to run up tempo and run a lot of plays, and so that can put a strain on a defense. We'll talk about that and what Kentucky can do to slow them down when we come back. 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
1: We're halfway home on this edition of BBN Radio, presented by Clark's Pump and Shop. Darren Hedrick joined by Jeff Pecoro and Logan Stenberg. And when you look at the third quarter against Texas A&M, I wanted to go back to this real quick. Against Alabama, things really turned against Kentucky. This week, everything went for Kentucky. Jeff, how did Kentucky turn that around against a defense that is basically similar in talent to what they faced against Alabama?
2: Yeah, I think that they just made some minor adjustments at halftime, very minor, because at the end of the second quarter, they moved the ball well the whole game. They were just, again, a penalty here and there.
3: A little sporadic.
2: And a drop pass, yeah. But I think that they went in there and said, look, it's 7-7. Mm-hmm. This is they've run all over us. They've gone on that. Our defense is stopping them. And at that point, the defense is kind of looking at the offense, too, going, are you going to help us at all here today?
3: Exactly.
2: And I think the offense said, okay, we're fine. All we have to do is just go out there and do our job. And they did. And it just clicked. It's just one of those things where it clicked. Mm-hmm. And now you see what this can do. And look, this wasn't against, you know, a lower-ranked team. This is against ninth-ranked team in the country whose calling card is defense. They're coached by Elko, who's a lot like Stoops. It's like, we're going to play defense.
1: Right.
2: And you ripped them in the entire third quarter. So that just shows you how good this offense could be.
3: The storyline for me was the fact that the team learned how to come out of half and create their own spark.
2: Finally.
3: Because obviously versus Alabama, we come out of half with a lead and we're dead. You know, there's no momentum. There's nothing. We created our own spark coming out of halftime, and that was something that they needed to learn, and I'm glad to see that they finally did.
1: Third down stops were key against Texas A&M. I know they would still like to improve in that area, but even fourth down stops, especially on that opening drive in the first quarter, you got the big fourth down stop. Jeff, what have you seen out of this defense in terms of getting off the field but wanting to still continue to get better at that?
2: I think that the when I look at this and say, how can they get off the field? And it's been lane integrity on rushing, I think, because the quarterback has hurt them the last couple games.
3: Yep.
2: Keelan was able to get outside and get away, and the same thing with Reed. I mean, if you don't have, if he would take away his runs, that offense was nothing. You have one receiver who's smaller than me.
3: Yep. When you were playing.
2: He plays like he's 6. The one catch he made on the sideline was over the top of the corner, and it looked like he was a 6'4 guy going up to make the catch and get his feet, or at least 1 foot.
3: Yeah, he high points the ball very well.
2: Yeah, Kramer was incredible. But to me, it's what I mean, or what we mean by when we say lane integrity, when you rush up the field, you can't, and it's the same thing when you cover kicks and things like that. You can't, I'm going to get around this guy. Now that whole outside's open. And I always say, you hear me say this all the time, set the edge.
3: Yep.
2: And that's one thing an offensive lineman tries to do is either A, make him go outside so I can just push you outside to open everything inside, or kind of feign you inside so he can just drive you down and then the whole outside's open. Players can help them, especially on the edge, when they just kind of go this way. You have to go upfield and then in. So now there's no place for him to go to get outside. And he was able to get away a couple of times that way and make huge runs.
3: Containing Marcel Reed was obviously paramount for that game. He's a guy that can make a lot of things happen on his feet. But when you look at the success this defense have had, it's primarily because they're all doing their job. They're not trying to do somebody else's job. We don't have anybody on that defense. I mean, you can maybe point to Ty Bryant, but we don't have anybody on that defense that thinks, I have to play Superman today to win this game. These guys know what their job is. Their gap integrity is incredible. When they play zone, they're not getting eye screwed and looking like, oh, I can go make that play. No, they're sitting down.
2: Dirty eyes.
3: Exactly. These guys are doing their job, and good things happen when you do the little things right.
1: They have faced RPOs for the first 3 weeks. This weekend they get a South Alabama team that wants to run up-tempo and get as many plays in as possible. I think the one key when you look at this matchup, and hopefully we find out later this week, Jeff, is who's going to quarterback for South Alabama, because their starting quarterback, if he can run, changes their offense, because the backup is more of a true pocket passer, and that changes everything.
2: Yeah, I just think that the other thing, too, is when you try to do that, I call it the Tennessee offense, because, you know, you just get back to the line of scrimmage as fast as you can. It's never, the thing that amazes me when I watch those teams and I watch Tennessee is the bigs, because you think, oh, we're wearing out the defensive line. But what about the offensive line? Those guys are sprinting up the line.
3: We're tired, Jeff.
2: Every play.
3: We're tired, brother.
2: It's crazy. And I'm watching my gun. Okay, if they can do it, why can't those guys do it? But that's the key, too, is slowing that down, getting them out of sync.
1: Yeah.
2: The other thing, and I think this hurt a little bit in the Texas A&M game, was first down. Mm-hmm. Yes, they were successful on third downs, but most of the third down attempts they had were third and two, third and one, you know, fourth and short, because of first down. First downs, to me, are the key to offenses, because if you can get 5-6 yards on first down, it opens up the entire playbook and it makes it so much easier to play offense.
3: I agree. Being successful on first and second down is paramount if you want to be successful on offense. But looking to the South Alabama offense, I think it all stems from the line of scrimmage. Mm-hmm. The onus is going to be on our defensive line taking over their undersized, maybe even tired offensive line. And depending on what quarterback is in the game, it's still on the defensive line. Whether we've got the starter who likes to go and extend plays with his legs, containment's going to be an issue. If it's the new guy is more of a traditional pocket passer, hey, let's rush the quarterback, guys. Let's get back there. You know, they can have a little more fun on the defensive line. It all stems from the offensive line and the defensive line. Whoever wins that line of scrimmage is going to win this game. South Alabama, like you said, D-Head, they want to run the ball. They had 50 carries last week for 266 yards. They're averaging 230 a game. These guys want to run the ball. When they're forced to pass, bad things happen for them. So we need to shut down the run game.
1: And having watched Tennessee's offense and faced Kentucky and all that, I feel like these kind of up-tempo offenses, Jeff, you've got to get them in third down. That's where they slow down. Because when Tennessee slows down, they take their time on third downs to make sure they move the sticks, because otherwise it's a 30-second possession and their defense is right back on the field.
2: No, I you're exactly right in saying that. And, you know, we've talked a lot so far here in the 20 minutes we've been on. We haven't really said anything about the defensive line and the job that they've done. And I think it's going to be paramount this week, too. Look, the size advantage they have, they can wear down this team up front, South Alabama.
3: Easily.
2: To win in the SEC, and he knows this, I mean, he was part of the Big Blue Wall, you have to be able to win at the line of scrimmage. When Mark Stoops sat in front of Mitch Barnhart, he said, why should I bring you in here as a head coach? What are you going to do? And he said, I am going to build an offense and defensive front, because to play in the SEC, you have to run the football and you have to stop the run.
1: Yep.
2: And now Will is taking that even further, because when him and Dan were together out in Oregon, they brought in size, which Oregon never had. They always had great skill players, but they were undersized. They brought in the length that Oregon has when you watch them play. Mm-hmm. And now you look at Kentucky, and
3: same thing.
2: It's to me, it's amazing to be on the field at practice and stuff. You would be a tight end now.
3: Oh, I know.
2: especially the way you are now. But, I mean, it's amazing just the size of these guys. And I think our defensive front has really taken huge strides from the Alabama game to the Texas A&M game.
3: Yeah, I mean, Cutter Leftwich and Stein have shown that they have an act for getting elite tackles. I mean, Panay Sewell over in Oregon when they were there, a guy I played with in Detroit with. But now coming back to Kentucky, Lance Hurd, a guy who, in my opinion, is a first-rounder, a guy who has all the tools in the world and a ceiling so high we can't even see it. If he goes out there and plays to even half of his ability, he could be the best tackle coming off the board this year. But it just really proves to show that this coaching staff understands what it takes to win, not only in the SEC, but just in college football as a whole.
1: Real quick, guys, just because we got to get to our final timeout, but Cole Kubelik spotlighted Lance Hurd this week. He had an incredible – he just destroyed an A&M
2: game.
1: Guy.
2: Yeah, he's doing the game.
1: He just destroyed an A&M lineman on one of Kentucky's touchdown runs this week. So
3: on the goal line.
1: Yeah. All right, let's go ahead and get to our last timeout here. We got one more segment with these guys talking about Kentucky football. 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
0: Yingling.

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2: Welcome back in. It's our last segment of BBN Radio. We're presented by Clark's Pump and Shop here on the UK Sports Network. Darren Hedrick sitting in alongside Logan Stenberg and Jeff Bacoro. And guys, there was a couple of defensive players that I wanted to spotlight because they were...
3: That guy.
2: Yeah. I was going to let you talk about him because they were honored with some weekly national awards. We'll start with Jordan. You just pointed at him, Jordan Castell. I think he had 13 tackles against A&M.
3: 13 tackles. I mean, to me, I think that the two safeties that Kentucky utilizes in the free and the strong safety, Castell and Bryant, are the best tandem in the SEC and maybe in all of college football.
4: Man, and they're playing together like they've played together for 4 years. It's crazy the time frame when they came in, Castell obviously, and playing with Ty Bryant, they meet each other, they go out to practice, and now these guys are brothers.
3: Yeah.
4: They're playing like they've been playing since they were playing Little League ball.
3: Yeah.
4: And that is the connection that we need, not only on the defense side of the ball, but on the offense as well. I think that's what we're missing with Kenny and Nick Anderson and some of those receivers is they're still getting comfortable with each other. You only have so many reps in the offseason. So these guys
3: Nick missed a lot of time, too.
4: Exactly. He was an injured guy, so I truly believe later in the season, Nick Anderson is going to be somebody that kind of rises to the top.
2: Sam Green, I know he was somebody that Ricky spotlighted before the game Saturday, so well done, Mr. Lumpkin, on his
4: don't
2: game.
4: Don't give him two. That was an easy one. That was easy.
2: He got his flowers on that one, but what did you guys see from Sam against the Aggies?
3: I just thought that he was all over the field. He brings that size at linebacker that Kentucky, you know, hasn't had in the last couple of years. I mean, Godfrey's a nice player.
4: Yeah.
3: He just doesn't have the bulk. When Sam hits you, you know it. And now he's become explosive. The fourth down play. He's a leader of that defense now.
4: He's so multiple. That's what really jumps off the page for me. He's a guy that can rush the passer effectively, drop into coverage, obviously, with the interception. This guy, he can be used in so many ways, and that just is that's awesome for a defensive coordinator, you know, because he can go and run any scheme he wants because he has the players available.
2: Special teams, we haven't touched on that yet, but that was a key factor in the win. Obviously, the 50-yard field goal that doinked off the upright was terrific. One of the best, one of the funnest moments of the game. But also, the punts were better this past week.
4: Yeah, he averaged 40. I think the week prior was maybe closer to 30. That was my biggest gripe as well when I'm watching the game. Like, we have got to be able to flip the field. It seems like something's clicked for him. We still need a little bit more out of our punter. Obviously, we'd like his average to be 45, maybe closer to 50. And then going over to our kicker, our place kicker, the PAT was, I don't even know if it's still in. I have no idea. I was watching the game. I was like, how is that even a good field goal? But it was. And he was 4-for-4 on PATs, man. So it seems like we're kind of getting in rhythm on that side of the ball and hitting yards. Yardage is always going to be a major factor.
3: Yeah, you were minus 204 2 weeks ago, and you're a plus, what did he say, 80?
4: I think so.
3: 78 or something like that, so that's good. I want to ask him one thing, because we haven't talked about this guy yet, and to me, he's kind of the general of the offensive line, and that's Colton Price.
4: Yeah.
3: How good is he? When you look back at the last, you know, the Eli Coxes and guys that have played that position in the last 10 years or so, how good is he?
4: Yeah, I don't want to go full fangirl on you, but he may be the best center that Kentucky's ever had. I'm being serious now. Just the way he holds himself at the line of scrimmage, he's obviously smart between the years. Mm-hmm. He has all the physical capabilities to do anything. The biggest thing for him is he can win his one-on-one blocks. The biggest thing for centers in this league and in the NFL is a lot of times they have to pull these guards to help them win versus these big nose tackles. This guy is smart enough to come up, read the defense, make the mic point, make sure everybody's on the same page.
3: It's great leverage, doesn't it?
4: Incredible leverage, and still finish his one-on-ones because he's low. He's got a... My wife gets mad at me for this. He's got a beautiful butt. I mean, it's wide, it's strong, his thighs are huge and aggressive.
3: Well, that's where you get all your power from.
4: All of his power. He bends so well. This guy is going to be playing on Sundays for 10 years. He is the leader on the offensive line, and he's the one that just allows everybody else to play freely.
2: It's the first time we've ever heard that on this show.
4: Even with
3: Lyman having a beautiful butt.
4: With the hands, too.
2: Yeah. I was just sitting here thinking about, you know, everybody's talking this week about potential trap games and how this could be a classic example of that for Kentucky against South Alabama. Do you like having such an early, it's a 12:45 kickoff? You get up and you get right to business this Saturday, get to it?
3: I do if it's going to be like it is outside now.
4: Oh, okay.
3: The weather-wise, I don't if it's 99 degrees.
4: Yeah.
3: But,
4: yeah.
3: I mean, you shouldn't be playing in that type of temperatures. But, no, yeah. I just think in this game, I'd kind of rather play daytime games. I don't know how you felt, but I didn't like just that's sitting around the hotel. And
4: yeah, that's old head of you right there. So, like, non-conference games, personally, I like getting them out of the way.
3: Yeah.
4: Let's wake up. Let's eat breakfast. Let's go. Let's play. Because you don't have that big lull in the day and then have to get yourself amped
3: right.
4: back
3: it's
4: up.
3: Not,
4: exactly.
3: Yeah.
4: And when you're playing the SEC, you got a 7:30 kick. Yeah. If you have a pulse, you're going to get excited to play that game.
3: Mm-hmm.
4: So I love playing non-conference at the 12 o'clock. Go out there with a lot of energy and just do your job and go home.
2: Going back to South Alabama, we talked in the last segment about the challenges of facing an up-tempo offense. But one thing I wanted to ask both of you that I didn't get a chance was, say there is a drive where the Jaguars get things going and they're just clicking off plays. What kind of pressure and strain does that put on somebody like Coach Bateman or the defensive staff to get the call into the guys and get them lined up, knowing that they're getting on the ball and getting ready to snap it? What do you do there, Jeff?
3: Well, I always thought that at this point of the season, you got to just let the football players be football players.
2: Okay.
3: You can't – don't overthink things too much, right?
4: I agree.
3: I mean, just, hey, attack. Be aggressive. They're not going to beat you over the top.
4: No.
3: They're just not, okay? So that means your front seven guys just play football. That's what we used to call it. Just go out there and play football.
4: No, I agree. And I would imagine Bateman's coming into this game with a very vanilla defense. They'll probably have some sort of Talladega package, one-word system to where everybody can get their assignment from one word. I'm not worried about that whatsoever. I think that these guys, I hate to say this, but I think we're going to be able to out-athlete them.
3: Right.
4: So our scheme should not have to be as exotic as when we went into A&M last week.
2: Now, for our listeners at home, when you say Talladega package, expand on that.
4: Oh, yeah, excuse me. So that's our fast package. You know, Talladega, they're going
2: makes
4: quick.
2: Makes sense, right?
4: Yeah,
2: right.
4: So on the offensive line, we would have one word like Jaguar, and that would tell the offensive line, the receivers, the tight ends, the quarterback, the back, everybody what they're doing for that play to where we don't have to go through a, you know how long these plays can be, especially when you attach these kills to it. It can be a 30-second situation. So that's what I mean when I say Talladega.
2: In terms of the offense, let's talk about that a little bit in the matchup with South Alabama. What's one thing you would like to see Kentucky come out and do besides establish the line of scrimmage?
1: Run the football.
2: Yeah.
3: Run the football. I'd like to see Barnes get a little bit more into the game this week to give CJ a little bit. Look, CJ is going to be your bell cow, and I can see we've seen in each game there was a run in against Alabama where you can see flashes of his former self that he's getting to that point. You just don't want to get him banged up because of what's coming up in the 3 weeks after this South Alabama. And you got to get Barnes in there a little bit to getting calloused a little bit. You can't just all of a sudden throw him in there against Florida or somebody and say, you're the guy.
4: I agree. I'd love to see Barnes get 30 or 40 snaps. And then when he's getting off the field, maybe Patterson in there because he's been super effective.
3: Patterson's been fantastic.
4: He's been awesome. He's the guy that always surprises me. Even last year, I was like, you know, he's a good player. I didn't think he was going to be such an impact player for us. And
3: valuable.
4: 2 years in a row, man, he has proved that he is value to this team.
2: Just got a couple of minutes left in the show, but that's what I was going to hit on next was the running backs because, I mean, you go back to the A&M game, Patterson and Baxter, that was a lethal 1-2 combo behind Minshew.
3: I just think that Patterson is kind of the forgotten guy. He's steady. I think when, you know, it's almost like in baseball terms for you, when someone's a first-round draft pick, he's always going to get, you know, looks and looks and looks and looks and looks. Patterson wasn't a first-round draft pick. But when you need something, who do you throw in there? 26.
2: Exactly.
3: Patterson's in there because he just is a steady Eddie type of guy. He knows the plays. He's not going to make mistakes out there. And he showed that he's competent enough to run between the tackles. And that, to me, because he's a little slider than Baxter and Barnes are, you when you look at him, you think, oh, he's the guy that wants to get to the edge. But he'll run between the tackles, too.
4: The best ability is availability, and he has proved that he's available. He is a guy that has been, like you said, Eddie steady. He has not made any MEs. He gets the ball. He hits his hole. He hits it with a full head of steam. They can trust this guy. That's big for coaches.
3: Yep.
4: Like, they know that he's not going to go out there and give the ball away. So he may not be the big impact player that we want out of him yet, but he's definitely a guy that we value on this team.
2: Last thing out the door, guys, we got to touch on Big Blue Nation because it was an incredible atmosphere for the Alabama game. You got another team coming up here from Alabama. They're from the south side of Alabama, but let's have a full sellout crowd and another great great atmosphere for that game.
3: Well, it was fun, and I like the stuff they're doing with the blue and the white and what people are supposed to wear and all that, but I think this is going to be a fun game because it's an early game, and I don't doubt for one second there won't be a full house.
4: No, I'm sure the Flash will get in again. Fall just turned, guys.
3: Yes.
4: So, like, my
2: wife, great weather.
4: Yeah, the one, my wife's always, it's too hot, and I drag her out there anyways. She's excited to come to this game. It's going to be 70, so can't wait to see everybody.
2: We appreciate you guys for being on. This was fun. Guys, great job.
3: Thank you.
4: Congratulations.
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